0: KWYR-FM, 93.7 FM, Winter, Chamberlain, Mission, and Gregory, your Central South Dakota rocker.
1: 6:11 to play in the second quarter, 14-7, South Dakota State has the lead. Forced Eastern Illinois into a three and out. Al, that's been a theme here tonight.
2: Yeah, third time the Jacks defense has held them to three and out. It actually would have been four because the fake punt was one, would have been their other three and out.
1: First and 10, Jacks at the Eastern Illinois 43. Corey Blair trying to go wide, handoff, right hand side from the left hash to the right hash. Actually gets stopped for about a yard loss on that play. Corey Blair. Koulavatis on the tackle there.
2: Yeah, he really flew up from that left side to make the tackle and forced Blair to turn that up inside. Blair thought about a foot race to get to the edge. Didn't happen.
1: Koulavatis with his fourth tackle on the day, second 11 for the Jacks, now at the Eastern Illinois 44. Josh Holes, the QB. Tailback behind him is Basinger. Basinger gets it around the corner again, right-hand side. Hard, fast running. Forward all the way across the 40. 5-6 yard gain. Basinger, boy, there's some speed to the corner.
2: There is, no question about it. What's interesting is to watch when Josiah Johnson busts off some of his big runs, he's going up the middle or off the left side behind Christensen and Papke. Basinger seems to have his favorite guys up front, and Pika and Kirsten, his big runs have been coming from the right side.
1: Ends up being about a 6 yard gain. Now makes it 3rd and 5 from 2nd and 11. Man in motion out of the backfield, Jack Smith. From tailback, he'll go to slot left. Basinger wide to right, make that Blair. Corey Blair rolls out. Josh Holst over the middle. Ball tipped in the air and almost picked off there, but actually Jack Smith almost caught it. He had a reach behind him. It goes air, midair on the defense. Jerry Adubawatin, I believe that was, or was that Vecchiarelli?
2: No, that's 5. But Holes threw that ball behind Smith. If he gets that out in front and hits him in stride, it's a first down for Smith. But he threw it a little bit behind. As you said, Smith kind of had to reach back behind, waist-high pass, and just not able to haul it in.
1: 4th down and 6 now for the Jackrabbits. This at the 39-yard line. Jack's going for it on 4th. They missed their earlier 4th down attempt. Ball over the middle in traffic, swatted down. Jack Smith was the intended receiver. Would have been about an 8-9 yard pickup there. So Jackrabbits go 0 for 2 on 4th down opportunities here today. Going for it. Kind of in a tough spot there, Al. That would have been about a close to a 60-yard field goal attempt.
2: That would have been a long one. I would have, you know, second guess all you want. Do you put Pelham out there and pin him deep? That might have been an option here, but you got a lot of faith in the way your defense is played. Interesting, you said 0 of 2 on 4th downs tonight for the Jacks. Coming into this game, they were 8 of 8 in 4th down conversion attempts.
1: 1st and 10 now for Eastern Illinois. Turnover on downs. Kellum is the tailback behind LeCrew, the quarterback. LeCrew will roll out to his right. Got room to run. He'll get to the 40, scamper for the sideline before he gets contacted, pushed out of bounds by number 5, Cullen McShane.
2: Taking a page out of the Penguins offensive playbook, they roll him out, get that pocket moving. Ball fake, LeCrew looking downfield the entire time, had his arm up once, nobody open, tuck it and run.
1: Gain of about 3, 2nd down and 7, Eastern Illinois at their own 42. So after the short punt, backed up into their end zone, they dodge a bullet and force the Jackrabbits to turn over on downs. Man in motion is Bruce Mitchell here for Eastern Illinois. The pitch out to Mitchell, got blockers, gets across the 45 to the 46. Gain of about 4, makes it 3rd and manageable now for this Eastern Illinois offense. 3rd down conversions, they are 2 for 6. Jackrabbits are 3 for 6.
2: Good basic stay home fundamental defense. The Jacks saw him coming on that backside, stayed home to take the pitch and cover it and not let him move the chains.
1: 3rd down and 3. They need to reach the 49. They're at the 46. LeCrew claps. Checks left. Pump fake. Rolls left. Scrambling. Knocked out of bounds by McShane. Big flags behind the play back at the hash mark. And then as he went wide, this like

0: Panayiotis Mikolopoulos from Chicago.
1: Very eloquently said.
0: Third down.
1: The yard marker does say third down. In spite of what he said is replay second, we're replaying third down here.
0: Third down and 13. Back at their 36 now. They need to reach the 49. McCrew claps, drops back to pass over the middle. Pocket collapses. He throws it, just chucked it at the feet of the receiver, Charles Kellum, who slipped out. Incomplete. Makes it now fourth and long. And so Eastern Illinois will have to punt.
1: Now is Carter Sisson, Logan Green, both coming in to apply the pressure. Again, that time the Jackrabbit D-line able to keep him in the pocket, make him throw through traffic. And the coverage was there by the Jacks in the secondary. That's Paul Kim at corner.
0: Paul Kim getting his first career start as a Jackrabbit tonight. Transfer for South Dakota State on defense there. Kick off and just about blocked. Cade Cox just gets this one away. Calling fire was the Jackrabbits. Alex Uchtman points it out. Everybody gets out of the way. Ball rolls dead at about the 33-yard line. So Jackrabbits will have it first and 10, forcing Eastern Illinois and yet to another punt here tonight.
1: You know, it's hard to get to a rugby-style punter to try to block it. The Jackrabbits have come close, and on that one, they were probably within a step or two of getting a hand on that ball, even though the pressure was coming from the far side as the rugby-style punter was moving away.
0: Cox's fourth punt of the night. That one for 31, first and 10 Jacks at their own 33-yard line. Josh Holst, the QB, handoff. James Basinger, right-hand side, off tackle, gets across up to the 40, keeps moving forward. You look like he's going to be stopped and going down, but then he just keeps those legs moving. Actually, that's Josiah Johnson, number 22.
1: Just a stutter step, keeps moving sideways. Let those big guys up front do the job. You're also getting blocking from your tight ends and wide receivers.
0: Gain for 8. Second down and 2. Throw out on the flat, intended for Lofton Ogroski. There, Josh Holst on a quick snap. Try to go up and out, catch about 15, 20 yards, but incomplete. Makes it now 3rd and a long 2.
1: Holst and Ogroski, that was the right play call, that was the right read. Ogroski turned one way, Holst threw it the other way, and Ogroski had to try to come a full 360 to the outside to make the play, and Holst was expecting him to break to the outside regardless.
0: You need to cross that 43-yard line for a first down, about 2.5 to go here. Josiah Johnson just left of Josh Holst. Third downs, Jacks 3 for 6 today. Big one here at midfield. Holst drops back to throw in the flat. Putting a button hook there. Graham Goring makes the catch. Gets out of bounds. 10, 11-yard pickup there. 10-yard pickup. Gets it down to the 49 of Eastern Illinois. Nice little bullet. Quick throw there from Holst to Goring.
1: Arm strength. That one was all Josh Holst because the Panthers came up and showed blitz. They brought the blitz. He knew it was coming. He stepped into it and delivered a bullet out there to Goring on the right-hand side to move the sticks.
0: First catch of the night by Goring is 16th on the season with 2 minutes to go. We have a 2-minute timeout on the field. So with 2 minutes to go till halftime, South Dakota State moving with the football but leading 14-7. Back in a minute on the Jackrabbit Sports Network from Learfield.
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5: 2 minute timeout of the opening half. South Dakota State leads Eastern Illinois 14-7. It's their football first and 10 on the Panther 49-yard line. Hey, final score in Cedar Falls. Northern Iowa upsets.

0: Gilroy State, 28-21 the final. We expected a top three matchup in Norwell next week, but the Panthers say not so fast as Illinois State falls to 4-1. And Northern Iowa holds off a late Redbird rally. Powerlift Doors by Rich Weldon is proud to be the official hydraulic door of Jackrabbit Athletics.
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2: On this September Saturday night, Jackrabbits leading 14-7, 2 minutes to go until halftime. Quarterback Josh Holst with Josiah Johnson to his right. Holst drops back to throw, first and 10, down the middle. Wide open, Graham Goring down to the 20, tackled at the 19. Goring just a seam up the middle. Check that, that's Coleman Koontz.
1: Put four receivers down the line in the seam. Koontz is there. Holst had time, delivers it.
2: Josh Holst, quick handoff. Josiah Johnson up the middle there, gets a tackler at the feet. Coming across to help make the tackle, Lonnie Burt, linebacker there. Holst, Johnson carries him for a couple, a gain of about three, makes it second down and seven. Josh Holst, 7 of 15, 120 yards in his first start for the Jackrabbits in his career here. Holst drops back to throw, checks right, flushed out of the pocket, stumbles and falls out of the backfield there. And Holst might have hurt himself. Slow to get up. Hampered a little bit on that left leg, but he pops up and looks to be okay for the moment.
1: A little bit of a slight limp, and just kind of, he was spinning a wheel in there. Partially maybe the wet turf and trying to get away. Oh, he got stepped on. That's what it was. And watching the replay here, one of his offensive linemen got on his foot.
2: Looked like John Pika maybe got a foot on the toe there, so that might sting a little bit. Jax might have called a timeout. Yes, Jax called a timeout and let Josh Holst get his foot feeling back in his left foot there.
3: This will be 30 seconds in length.
2: So Holst trying to scramble to get out of there. He's visiting with head athletic trainer Charlie Miller right now.
1: He did give him a thumbs up walking over to Charlie Miller just to tell him that he's okay. I think that's all it was. He just got stepped on. But when he was on the ground, the first thing I saw him reaching for was his left knee, and I'm like, oh, no, that's not what we want to see. The replay, yeah, clearly Pika steps on his left foot.
2: Jack's already have again, returning. Starting quarterback Chase Mason on the sideline with a knee brace on the left knee. He's got a headset. He's got a flip card, play card, helping stay engaged with the QBs and getting mental reps, if you will. Loss of yards on the play, about four, makes it third and 14 here for the Jackrabbits. Ball at the 22, takes them out of the red zone territory. Jackrabbits third and 14. Josh Holst under center, couple of claps, drops back to throw. Over the middle, not there, flushed out of the pocket, rolls to his right. Heaves one to the right-hand side. Graham Goring was over there, but just getting rid of it with pressure in his face. That left edge there, Eric Hale, defensive lineman, had a hand in the face. And so now Tristan Alvano with 52 seconds to go. Josh Holes kind of hobbling off after getting that foot stepped on by one of his offensive linemen.
1: Well, the Panthers this season, they don't blitz a lot, but they are very effective when they do it. I think that might only be the second time tonight that they blitzed, and it worked there.
2: Tristan Alvano on to try a 41-yard field goal. Just off the right hash mark, timeout taken on the field by Eastern Illinois. Alvano, 8 for 10.
3: Eastern Illinois.
2: 8 for 10 so far this year.
3: This timeout will be 30 seconds tonight.
2: He's had two attempts outside the 40. He's 1 for 2 on the year outside the 40. Had a long of 43 last week against Youngstown. Seconds left to play till halftime. 14-7, Jackrabbits with an early lead. Took the opening kickoff, went 75 yards for a score. Eastern Illinois would get a equalizer score in that second quarter. The Jackrabbits put one up on a big James Basinger 39-yard run, and now Tristan Alvano trying to add three. Again, ball spotted at the 31. Max Pelham is the holder. Carson Strobeen is the long snapper. Snap back. The hold is down. The kick is on the way. Line drive off the upright. No good.

0: hits that left upright near the top of it and ricocheted right back into the field of play. No good on the field goal attempt by Tristan Alvano from 41.
1: Tough break for the Jacks. I mean, if you look at the stats and the numbers, SDSU should certainly have more than 14 points on the board. They're just hurting themselves right now, not able to convert in key situations. Jacks with 256 total yards to 105 for the Panthers, and yet it's a 14-7 game and a lead for the Rabbits.
0: Jackrabbits have run 38 plays to the 24 by Eastern Illinois. And it's a little late life here by this Panthers team with LeCrew, the QB. A handoff dive straight ahead by Kellum. Off tackle, left-hand side, 5-6 yards. Takes it from the 23 up to about the 28. Almost the 29. They nose of the ball right near that 29. Let's call it 6 or 5. Second down and about 5. 27 seconds to go in this first half of football. 14-7. Jacks with a lead against Eastern Illinois. South Dakota State, number 2 in the country, 3-1. Trying to stack a couple of wins together here. New Haven and Youngstown most recently, trying to make it 3 in a row. Eastern Illinois trying to get back in the win column after 3 straight losses. Second down and 4. Handoff. Tail back through on the left side. Ja'Kari Fleming-Page bounces it outside. Off tackle. Gets out to the numbers on that far side. And he'll get stopped short. And that'll be the last play of the half, I do believe. Officials have gathered together. Did they get a timeout or not? Cole LeCrew is right there in the huddle with Mr. Grant Henderson.
2: Illegal block below the waist. Offense number 87. That penalty is declined. That is the end of the first half.
0: So a penalty to end the half on the offense here, right in the middle of that play. An illegal block below the waist. And so South Dakota State will run to the locker room. Eastern Illinois will do the same. 14-7 is our halftime break score. And when we come back, the Hogemeyer Hybrids halftime report with Brent Bowen. Stay tuned. This is South Dakota State University football on the Jackrabbit Sports Network from Learfield.
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1: At the break, Dana Jedi Cow Stadium in Brookings. 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Welcome to the Hogemeyer Hybrids Halftime Show. 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Well, Eastern Illinois won the toss, and they defer their option of the second half. So the Jackrabbits got the football to begin the game and got up to a great start. Couldn't have scripted it any better. With six plays, 75 yards in just over 3 minutes. And, well, Josiah Johnson picked up where he left off. A touchdown run from 18 yards out put him in the spin cycle.
2: A handoff to Josiah Johnson, stiff arm, break through the 10 to the 5, spin move, touchdown, Josiah Johnson, 18-yard scamper.
1: What a day for Johnson last week, and he scores from 18 yards out. The PAT put South Dakota State up 7-0. Then Eastern Illinois went 3-and-out. As a matter of fact, the Panthers, in their first five drives, went 3-and-out in four of them. So the Jacks, the football back, would punt themselves. Eastern Illinois would do the same. Then SDSU would drive it inside the red zone. 11 plays, 57 yards, but they would turn the ball over on downs. A straight halfback dive on a 4th-and-3 went nowhere. So Eastern Illinois took over. It seemed like the Panthers were going to punt once again. Picked up a first down and then had a 4th-down-and-4, but they faked the punt, got it, and then drove down the rest of the field. And on a 3rd-and-goal from the 9-yard line, Eastern Illinois, the 9-yard touchdown run to tie up the score, to complete a 12-play, 82-yard drive in 6 minutes and 23 seconds. Jackrabbits then, though, would respond right away. Get the ball on their own 25-yard line, and 8 plays later, it was another running back to give them the lead.
2: 1st and 10, the Jacks at the Eastern Illinois 39. Basinger, wide hole side, wide open. Basinger all the way to the house. 39-yard touchdown, James Basinger. And South retakes the lead, 13-7.
1: Jacks ran for 136 yards in the first half. 39 of those come in from that run right there from James Basinger. 18 of them on the other touchdown run from Josiah Johnson. Eastern Illinois then would go 3-and-out. South Dakota State would have great field position but would turn it over on downs. Eastern Illinois punted. Then the Jackrabbits had good field position once more. Got into field goal range, but 40-yard field goal was doinked off the upright by Tristan Alvano. No good. And then Eastern Illinois would get it back, run couple of plays, and it would take us to halftime. So our score, once again, South Dakota State 14, Eastern Illinois 7. It'll be Panther football to begin the second half. And as our Hogemeyer Hybrids Halftime Show continues, we'll take a look at a busy day, and an entertaining day at that in the Missouri Valley Football Conference stats, and a quick chat with head coach Dan Jackson. That's all coming up. Jacks 14, Panthers 7. This is Jackrabbit football from their field.
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2: 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South Dakota State leads Eastern Illinois. Our score, 14-7. In favor of SDSU. Elsewhere on the Dakota Bank scoreboard, a stunner in Cedar Falls. Northern Iowa upsets Illinois State, 28-21. Redbirds scored a touchdown to cut the lead to one possession. UNI recovered an onside kick, picked up a first down. They go to 2-2, 1-0 in Valley play. Illinois State maybe caught looking ahead to next week's pivotal contest with South Dakota State in Normal. Redbirds fall for the first time this season. They are 4-1, 0-1. In Missouri Valley football play. Jackson Daly, just 4 incompletions, 217 yards, 2 touchdowns, and UNI's biggest win in quite some time. Youngstown State in a big clash with South Dakota ran all over the Coyotes. 47-28 was the final score there. Bo Brungard with 170 yards, 3 touchdowns on the ground. Penguins as a team had 5 rushing touchdowns, 343 yards on the ground. So Penguins improve to 3-2. Coyotes fall to 3-2. A good recovery for Youngstown after last week's loss here in Brookings. North Dakota used a 6-touchdown performance by Jerry Kaminsky to outlast Indiana State and Terre Haute 42-35. 4 of those 6 touchdowns for Kaminsky through the air, 381 passing yards. The Fighting Hawks survive, go to 4-1 Indiana State. Valiant effort with a backup quarterback still being able to put up 35 points on a solid North Dakota defense. Southern Illinois will score 29 unanswered points to take a 29-6 lead over Murray State. That one's hit the half in Murray, Kentucky. Salukis trying to go to 3-2 after an FBS loss at Illinois last week. And big news in the Big Sky. Number 1 Montana State hosting Northern Arizona, who's top 20 in the poll. That's a 9:30 kick in Bozeman on ESPN2. But the Bobcats will be without All-American quarterback Justin Lampson, who is dealing with a leg injury right now. All-American wide receiver Taco Dowler also will miss tonight's game for Montana State. So some backups will have to step up for the Bobcats if they want to avoid a loss at home to Northern Arizona. Remember, Montana State played a tight one with Central Connecticut State, despite being huge favorites. 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South Dakota State leads Eastern Illinois 14-7 in Brookings. 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
1: Back at Dana J. Dykhouse Stadium, the campus of South Dakota State University, I'm Scotty Quaz, along with Al Bahi, Brent Bowen, Grace Proctor, our parabolic microphone operator on the sideline. She's going to grab Dan Jackson as he comes out of the locker room, a conversation with Coach, and then we'll get some first half stats for you as well. Certainly the Jackrabbits looking for a little more efficiency here in the second half, but still with the lead here at halftime, 14-7, Jackrabbits with the lead over the Eastern Illinois Panthers. Quickly here, the Jackrabbits rushing yards, 22 carries for 136 yards. Eastern Illinois just 19 for 58, and then passing through the air as well, 7 of 16 for, 120 yards. Meanwhile, the Eastern Illinois Panthers, they are 3 of 7 for 56, and 29 of that came, or excuse me, 37 of that came on one play as well, when Cole LeCrew kept a play alive and threw it downfield. Joined now by the head coach of the Jackrabbit football program, Dan Jackson. Coach, just talking a little about offensively, I know you'd like to have a little more than 14 on the board, but you did move the ball on that opening drive. You punched in a second one there and just maybe feel like some missed opportunities.
2: Yards don't matter. Points do when you score more points. So, yeah, I mean, I can't go study the film at half, but it looks like there's some missed opportunities. We need to give our receivers a shot to catch the ball, and they will. And so, yeah, just a little bit clunky on offense. And that's what their defense does. They're trying to delay the game on defense with the way they're subbing, and it's working. So we need to just play our game now.
1: Talk about your defense. Other than the one big play, they caught you on the punt, and then they caught you on the big keep alive play down there. Other than that, I thought you've done a nice job of containing their offense.
2: Yeah, the fake punt, I'll take that. That's so predictable. I need to put our defense out there instead of our punt return team. We can execute better there, but that's pretty obvious. Fake situation, so we need to be prepared for that. And then, I thought the defense is really answered the bell time and time again, and so we're going to need them to do that in the second half.
1: Good luck to the second half. We appreciate it, Coach.
2: Appreciate you. Thanks.
1: You bet. Dan Jackson, head coach, joining us here at the break as South Dakota State goes to the locker room and comes back out with what, about 6 minutes to go, Al? So there there was a lot of lengthy conversations going on in there.
3: Well, I'm pretty sure the Jackrabbit players know they can play a better half of football than what we saw in the first half. Now, just heard Dan Jackson say, yards don't matter, points do. They've dominated this game if you look just at statistics. But when you look at the scoreboard, it's a tight battle right now, and the Jacks need to come through and stop hurting themselves a little bit and start to convert and execute a little better.
1: Those big teams, again, 38 plays, 256 yards to Eastern Illinois, 26 plays, 114 yards. Standouts in that first half for the Jackrabbits, Josiah Johnson. Well, he picked up from where he left off last week, 11 carries. He's got 62 yards and a touchdown. James Basinger, 3 carries for 50 yards. He's got a touchdown as well, the two scores the Jacks have on the board. Josh Holst, the QB, who's in for injured Chase Mason, but Josh Holst, a veteran QB, a junior from Marengo, Illinois. He is 7 of 16 through the air. He's thrown for 120 yards in his first career start. Coleman Kuntz has been the top target, 3 catches for the big tight end. He has had, 55 yards, 7 yak as well. Josiah Johnson and Jack Smith have both caught passes as well here tonight. That's a quick look at the stats here as South Dakota State leads Eastern Illinois 14-7. It's Hall of Fame game here at South Dakota State. Those Hall of Fame inductees were recognized just moments ago. The Jacks are out, special teamers, Eastern Illinois special teamers. Everybody getting warmed up for a second half of football. Non-conference football, the Hall of Fame game. We're back with more in a moment on the Jackrabbit Sports Network from Learfield.
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2: Stadium, we are inside 2 minutes to getting the third quarter underway. Just buttoning up, wrapping up some of our first half stats presented by Hefty Brand Seeds. Hefty Brand's 40 Series Corn, the first corn seed designed for high performance in temps as low as 40 degrees. We emphasize a little bit about the offense in that first half. But how about defense of Jess Kirchhoff, the top tackler for the Jackrabbits? He had 8 tackles in that first half, 3 unassisted, 5 assisted. So for Jess Kirchhoff coming into the game here today, he had, 19 tackles. And he's got 8 of them here in this first half already. So Kirchhoff having a day on the defense for South Dakota State, playing in his now 20th game, the Carlisle, Iowa transfer from Wayne State, making a difference on the defense. Al Bahi rejoins me, Scotty Quaz, along with Brent Bowen. And Al, sharpen up the offense here and just get a rhythm, get something going. We've seen flashes where they move the ball and scored 75 yards. Other times it's been 3 and outs, herky jerky.
3: Yeah, it's just there hasn't been that consistent, and you say use the word rhythm, and that's what the Jacks want to try to get into in the second half, is be consistent with what they're doing, get into that rhythm. Holst has looked good at times. He's made some decent throws, but again, when you're putting your second string quarterback into the lineup with your number one, sometimes it takes a little while. It's different in a game situation than it is in practice situations. So it just, maybe this first half was just, we got to figure some things out timing wise and go back to what we do well. So I expect maybe this third quarter, our first possession, which we'll kick off, so it won't be for a little while yet, do we go back and just grind this game out on the ground.
2: South Dakota State again will kick off. It was the coin toss won by Eastern Illinois. And so Carleon Neal, number 0, will be back at the 5-yard line. Also joining him back there to receive this kickoff from Ryan Harrington. Another Epman, I believe that might be number 5, Taya Ojasi, a wide receiver, back at about the 10-yard line. Harrington's been a pretty good leg, a pretty good boot on kickoffs here. Drills this one down the middle of the field. And in the checkerboard and taking a knee there is number 0. That is Carleon Neal. And so first and 10 for the Eastern Illinois Panthers at their own 25. Pride of the Dakotas has just resumed seating after a fantastic halftime show. Again, that's the other attraction of halftime. Everybody kind of stays seated to watch the band. Great performance by Dr. Kevin Kessler and crew. They'll start ramping up for Hobo Day Parade here very quickly.
3: Yeah, the beard growing has started.
2: 30 days away. All right, third quarter, 14-7. Jacks with the lead. South Dakota State on defense. Cole LaCrew. Straight ahead carry by Charles Kellum. It doesn't get any simpler than that. Tailback, straight forward. Got back to the line of scrimmage, so no gain on the play there. On the first play from scrimmage, just something simple from the Panthers.
3: Simple enough, and Dawson Ripperda across from the left end into the backfield to make the first contact. Kellum's a strong back, got back to the line of scrimmage, so not a TFL for Rip.
2: No gain on the play. They'll shift from the left coverage to right coverage now. Wide out, tight end on the left side. Alex Genever. Man in motion to left side, faking the handoff. LaCrew steps back to throw. Ball over the middle, tipped, and boy, that one maybe could have been intercepted there downfield for the Jackrabbits. Except Paul Kim on the coverage there from the corner. Dropping into coverage as well for the Jackrabbits was Kirchhoff.
3: Logan Green got rid of his blocker up front.

0: evaded the blitz pickup from the back, and he was putting pressure on the crew and made him rifle that. That is the fourth pass breakup of the night for the Jackrabbit defense. Kirchhoff has two of them.
1: Paul Kim from Janesville, Wisconsin, his first career start as a Jackrabbit. Nice play with the left hand. Third and 10. Eastern Illinois' LaCrew drops back to throw. Wide, flat, right-hand side, overthrew his man. Landers green. Ball goes out of bounds.
0: We're going to get roughing the passer.
1: LaCrew took a hard shot at the end of that play and is slow to get up. Old linemen come back to scoop him up, but that flag is right behind him where he hit the deck.
2: Roughing the passer, defense number 5. 15-yard penalty.
1: So cutting out of the microphone there a little bit, but a roughing the passer call against the Jackrabbits. That's going to give a fresh set of downs and some yards here to Eastern Illinois.
0: Yep, if he'd have hauled off, McShane came in and put a shot right into the chest of LaCrew, but then he continued to carry him through and drove him to the turf. That's what drew the flag.
1: Textbook tackle, if you will, but that is a quarterback safety.
0: Exactly.
1: So 15 yards makes it first and 10 now from the 40 for Cole LaCrew. He's gathered his wits. He's out of shotgun, fakes the handoff, keeps it, dives forward, takes a couple of more shots. Chase Van Toll lays a lick, as does Jess Kirchhoff. And so ends up a gain of about 3 and change there. Second down and 7 here for Eastern Illinois. Clock running just inside 14 minutes now as Eastern Illinois won the coin toss at the beginning of the game. Deferred. This is their first possession of the second half.
0: When Brian Bergstrom reviews the film, he'll see Chase Van Toll trying to punch that out as LaCrew is going to the ground after the hit by Kirchhoff. So they are focused on trying to create a turnover here.
1: Third down and 7. Man in motion. Zooming through was Eli Evans. Evans gets it, tried to get around the corner. Chasing him down, Dante Johnson, the safety, up to string it out that far side. Gets a couple of yards. Had to go about 25 yards to gain 2. It makes it third down and 4 now at the 46-yard line. They need to get to the 50.
0: Your defensive coordinators will like it when they string things out that far and keep things lateral instead of vertical, as long as you've got that pursuit to finish them off.
1: Samuel Gonzalez split wide left. He had a big third down play earlier in the game, keeping a play alive. Josh LaCrew drops back the pass. Checking over the middle there. Ball intended in the flat there. Ball caught coming across the middle. Charles Kellum, the running back, makes the catch.
0: Short.
1: He's brought down at the 49. That's a yard shy. Great tackle by the Jackrabbit defense there, trailing him as he came across the field, making the stop. That Kirchhoff again with another tackle. Fourth and short, Eastern Illinois from the left hash. Hard claps, hard counts. LaCrew trying to get the Jacks to jump offside. And again, they're not taking it.
0: That never works. That never works.
1: The famous words of Patrick Mahomes.
0: I think there might have been another adjective in there when he said it, though.
1: 5 seconds to go on the play clock.
0: It's a family show.
1: And now LaCrew will fake, come back to the line of scrimmage, and they'll just take the timeout to save the 5 yards. So fourth and inches here for Eastern Illinois.
2: Their first charge timeout of the half. This will be a 30-second timeout.
1: Just a quick 30-seconder to save the possession there and save the yardage. They're right at midfield. They need to cross the 50. So Jack's defense looked like they initially had held on the first set of downs, but a penalty gave Eastern Illinois some yardage up to the 40-yard line, and now they've gone empty a couple of plays.
0: Well, don't be surprised if the Panthers come back out and go for this. It's less than a yard at midfield, and they've got nothing to lose in this contest, right? They're underdogs in this game. They've already faked a punt. And here they come. Their offense is back out onto the field. They're going for it.
1: Fourth and inches.
0: Maybe.
1: Off the timeout. 12-12 to play. Full house stacked up on the left-hand side. Tyron Buggs, 6'2", 215, operates as a fullback. Extra lineman in there behind the tailback. Dive off the left-hand side to Charles Kellum, and he gets stopped. Jess Kirchhoff, Dawson Ripperda. Kirchhoff having a day for the Jackrabbits, top tackler so far. He's up to 10 tackles, stops them short. They went that heavy package left, and they couldn't get it across the 50-yard line. Jacks turn it over on downs, get the ball back in Eastern Illinois territory.
0: Logan Green, great penetration up the middle. Cullen McShane shot through. Kirchhoff came through from that right side. Great defensive pressure.
1: South Dakota.

Go to State's Josh Holes to run the offense. Grayton Gannon will shift right side to left side. James Basinger will go into tailback behind Holst. Holst will hand it off to Basinger. Pops it outside. Big territory in front of him. 30 to the 20. The 10, 5. Touchdown, James Basinger. 49-yard touchdown run. His second of the day. And Basinger's fifth of the year.

0: James Basinger, 4 carries, 98 yards, 2 touchdowns. Pop that one right-hand side, takes it down the sideline, outruns the defense. The PAT on the try from Tristan Alvano is good. So South Dakota State defense holds.
1: Out on the field.
0: Forces the turnover on downs from Eastern Illinois. Your GoJacks.com drive summary. One play, 48 yards. James Basinger takes it to the house from 48 yards out. Tristan Alvano, the PAT is good. That is a Prostrato Auto Mall Jackrabbit touchdown. 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It's the Hall of Fame game. South Dakota State 21, Eastern Illinois 7. 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
0: Big play Jackrabbits, another outside the red zone touchdown here. South Dakota State has had a bunch of those this year. Jackrabbits with 2 of them today, both by James Basinger.
5: And I think they were both actually the same play call because both of them were huge holes to the right side with nobody at the second or third levels.
0: Kickoff by Harrington comes up short. Returned by the up man. That's number 0 on the return, Carleon Neal. Brings it back across the 20 to the 21. Jackrabbit coverage team coming up and helping make a stop for the Jackrabbits. That's number 38, Landon Jackson, a freshman out of New Braunfels, Texas. First and 10, Eastern Illinois. Still being quarterbacked by Cole LeCrew, the fourth-year junior from Broomfield, Colorado. First and 10 from the 21-yard line. He'll quarterback keep off tackle, right-hand side on the option. Saw a hole, and he took advantage of that.
5: Designed quarterback run, the RPO. He's got the option to hand that off, but I don't think he was looking at all to hand that off. He was keeping it to go up the right side.
0: Gets 7, makes it 2nd and 3. The ball spotted at the 28, just shy of the 29. The crew, empty backfield, throws in the flat. Ball almost picked off by Paul Kim.
5: Wow.
0: Kim closed fast. Pass intended for Landers Green. Landers Green's had a couple of targets today, but no catches on the receiver.

0: in.
1: Great read by Kim, and he had his foot in the ground and a great break on that, a half a step, and it's a pick six for PK.
0: If he could have got that left hand up there, he got the right hand in. That left hand was, that would have been checkerboards. Third down and three. Empty backfield again for Cole LeCrew. QB from the right hash mark, far side of the field. He'll drop back to throw over the middle. Ball bobbled and caught, but well short of the line of scrimmage.
1: Who's there?
0: Jess Kirchel having a day.
1: JK.
0: 11 tackles on the day. That ball was caught on the drag by Jeremy Reeves, and it's completed, but it's a no gainer. Makes it fourth and now a long two. Make it three. Jack's Alex Uckman will be back at his own 30-yard line on to punt yet again today. Eastern Illinois' punter, Cade Cox. He's had four of them today, averaging about 37. He gets this one off. It'll be a little better than 37. Uckman calling it out. Takes a big bounce right to Uckman. He'll grab it and try to run. Gets out of one tackle. Gets to the sideline, to the 35. Oh, just tried to get to the 40 and then took one to the chops.
1: That was a cheap shot.
0: And Jackrabbits trying to defend their man and up there to make the tackle on the punt coverage team, Dayon Gazina. Dayon Gazina, a left guard there, came downfield. And
1: boy, he went headhunting on this. Watch the replay here up in the booth. Big 67. There's no question about it. He went shoulder and head high on that one.
0: And again, Alex Uckman took it on the one hop and then tried to make something out of nothing. Got a few yards, brings it back to the 39. Jack's second possession of the third quarter here. Josh Holst, pair of tailbacks, Gustman and Johnson. Oh. Corey Blair make that, breaks free to the 30, to the 20, to the 10-5. Touchdown, Corey Blair, fifth carry of the day, his first touchdown of the day. The Jacks' fourth rushing touchdown in South Dakota State. Another one-play touchdown.
1: Who needs a sustained drive? That's just one snap and bust it.
0: You got to look twice. Is it Josiah Johnson? Is it Corey Blair? Is it James Basinger?
1: Which one of our stallions has it?
0: We've got clones in our backfield right now, and Corey Blair pops this one out, takes it to the house, and South Dakota State's longest play from scrimmage, 61-yard touchdown run. PAT by Alvano splits the uprights. How about that for a third quarter start? Corey Blair's five carries on the day, 76 total yards, now a touchdown. Puts him at almost 250 for the year and over 350 on his career. A one play, 61-yard touchdown run by Corey Blair. Puts the Jackrabbits up 28-7. That's your GoJacks.com drive summary. The official website of Jackrabbit Athletics is GoJacks.com. 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We'll come back with a kickoff here on the Jackrabbit Sports Network from Lear.
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1: Ryan Harrington on to boot this one away from left to right. 10:31 left to play in the third quarter. As Brenton Al mentioned, it's been explosives here in the third quarter. Harrington's kick fielded at the three and fair caught by Carleon Neal. So do the math with me, if you will, Al. 245 yards of total rushing by the Jackrabbits. They've carried the ball 24 times.
0: That's about 10 yards per carry.
1: That's 10.2 yards per carry. Very efficient run game for the Jackrabbits.
0: I called a minimum 250 tonight.
1: Biggest play?
0: Biggest run, biggest touchdown run of the year right there, that 61-yarder.
1: First and 10, now Eastern Illinois resets. Josh LeCrew continuing to run the offense here. LeCrew 4 of 11 on the passing. He's carried the ball six times for 25 yards. He'll fake the handoff up the middle, dropped out the pass. Pressured out of the pocket. He keeps it alive, gets it across the 30 to the 35. First down, shoved out of bounds at about the 39. Giving chase was Cullen McShane. There's Cole LeCrew keeping that play alive. Stepped up in the pocket, got outside. First and 10 up to the 40-yard line, 15-yard pickup.
0: Yeah, he showed that scramble ability that Dan Jackson said was concerning. He can make plays with his feet. He got the pressure from both sides, breaks it up the middle. There's no contain there. Gets away from Cullen McShane, which you don't hear us say hardly ever.
1: Jess Kirchel, 12 tackles on the day, leading that defense. First and 10 from the 40. Shifting a man in motion. That's Carleon Neal, who slides to the left, now goes back to the right. LeCrew grabs him by the horse collar and says, stop, I want you right here. Fake the handoff, a bit of a busted play. LeCrew will keep it. He'll get across the first down the line of scrimmage. Gets it across to the 44. There's a little uncertainty by the offense here that time. LeCrew trying to coach and run QB at the same time. Ends up getting 4 yards, second down and six.
0: Yeah, that was just making something out of a whole lot of nothing. I'm not sure how he got 4 yards, almost five out of that, because that looked like a just discombobulated backfield.
1: There's some coaching moments on the sidelines over there for the Panthers right now, too. With some substitutions now into the game. Tight set here now for Eastern Illinois. Everybody around the box. Man in motion to the right side is Whitlock there. Fake the handoff up the middle. That's Charles Kellum. Kellum coming into the night had 46 carries, 299 yards of rushing. For Kellum tonight now, 11 carries, just 28 yards.
0: Yeah,
1: gain of a couple makes it third and five.
0: Coming into this, he's the leading rusher in the Ohio Valley Conference with 299, and that includes last week just two carries for 10 yards, and he's not got much more than that tonight.
1: Third down and five. Jackrabbit fans trying to make some noise. Eastern Illinois at their own 44 near midfield. Dropping back to throw, LeCrew threw it up over the top. The receiver slipped and fell, hitting the ground was Jeremy Reeves. Might have tripped over a Jackrabbit defender. South Dakota State had great coverage over there. That was Ife Current. Also was Noah Thompson. Jack's just continuing to rotate, Al. You feel like they've got about 30 guys on defense. They just rifle in and out at will.
0: I mentioned earlier, 44 guys on this defensive unit have at least one tackle this year. Jack's brought the house on a blitz and left their corners on an island. LeCrew just had to get rid of that ball.
1: Cade Cox, his sixth punt of the day for the Panthers. They'll get this one away. It goes right side near the hashes. Takes a hard bounce right to Uckman. Uckman will take it up the sideline, cross the 25. Dodges a tackler, then shoved out of bounds, outnumbered. We got a flag that was on the trail of that punt return back at about the 40, about 15 yards from where Alex Uckman returned it. Wait for the officials here to sort this one out with the flag thrown. Grant Henderson, our referee today, meeting with the umpire and the center judge.
2: During the return, face mask on the kicking team, number 35. 15-yard penalty added to the end of the run. First down, receiving team.
1: And so it will be Jackrabbit football, first and 10, now all the way up to the 40. So that negates a decent punt here in Coach Wilkerson not too pleased over on the other sideline.
0: Well, Eric Eisness told us in our coordinator's call earlier in the week that Eastern Illinois

0: sometimes has a tendency for some extracurricular activity away from the play, after the play. He might have used a different word than that, but they got caught on that one.
1: Playing with an edge, maybe. Yeah, would be the way to describe
0: a little
1: that.
0: Too much of an edge.
1: Okay, Jackrabbits, Josh Holst, Josiah Johnson. He's had a quieter second quarter. Now he'll get the carry-off tackle, right-hand side. Maybe gets a yard up to the 41. Say a quieter day. Josiah Johnson was instrumental in that first drive of the day. Punched in the first touchdown from 18 yards out. Corey Blair has a touchdown. James Basinger's got two touchdowns. Four rushing touchdowns for the Jackrabbits, who lead 28-7. 7:45, clock is running. Jackrabbits second and nine from their own 41 at midfield. Josh Holst will realign now. Augustad is fullback now. Josiah Johnson right behind Holst. Right hash mark. Hand off to Johnson. Right-hand side bounces it out, but gets grabbed up around the shoulder pads. Jawan Nixon, one of the leaders on this defense here for Eastern Illinois. He's their second leading tackler now with six. Beccarelli has nine from the other linebacker spot. Third down and seven now. Big opportunity for the Jackrabbits as the wave makes its way around Dana J. Dykhouse Stadium. Great contingent tonight. A little over 18,000, we'll predict. Jack Smith goes in motion left. Jack's third and long. Need to get to the 50. Keep this drive alive. Holst throws in the flat. Graham Goring released upfield. Holst threw it to where he was, not where he was headed. That one's incomplete. Just a miscommunication between the two. And that'll be a fourth and long now for the Jackrabbits here, and have to punt this one away. And that's just communication and connection between those two.
0: Yeah, that's reading what the defense is doing, and Goring had a different read than what Holst did, and those two will have a conversation on the sidelines, and they'll figure it out. These are two experienced players gotten thrown together into this in a week's time, trying to figure out the tendencies that each is going to have. So,
1: Max Pelham on to punt here for South Dakota State from his own 33. He'll boot this one line drive right at the return man on the return. Up the field to the 30, to the 35, spun, tackled down at the 35. That's return man number two, Devin Whitlock. Whitlock gets about a 10-12-yard return. And so Max Pelham, not the patented hang time that we've seen. A line drive shot, but it'll be Eastern Illinois football at the 34 when we come back. Timeout taken with 6:37 in third quarter, South Dakota State 28. Eastern Illinois 7, Panther Ball, when we come back here on the Jackrabbit Sports Network from Learfield.
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1: First and 10 for Eastern Illinois. Ball spotted at their own 33-yard line, just shy of that 34. Eastern Illinois dive off straight ahead. That's carried by Tyron Bugs. Bugs slips at the

0: rushes there on the left side, takes a spill, gains about 2 yards there. Handoff from Cole Crew, fourth-year junior quarterback. 12th start in 2 years at Eastern Illinois.
1: Well, the Jackrabbits felt, both their offensive and defensive coordinators felt, they could wear this team down physically by the end of the third quarter, into the fourth quarter. I think we're already

0: line in particular.
1: Little man in motion, cut back there, fake the handoff. Quarterback keep throwing the flat, firing that ball. Cole LeCrew, intended for number six, Eli Evans on the wideout, kind of a late screen, trying to get the block of Alex Ginever, the tight end there, and that went right through the hands, incomplete from Eli Evans.
0: Through the hands, but Chase Van Toll was right there to put a hit on him.
1: I'm going
0: to
1: say the Jackrabbits had that one snuffed out pretty good, and pretty good assignment football over there. Van Toll getting off a block of that tight end to blow it up. Should he have caught the ball? Incomplete, though, makes it now third and eight. 5:52, Eastern Illinois at their own 36. Realign the tight end, Witten Weems, to the right-hand side. LeCrew, couple of claps, drops back to throw, checks right, trying to step up in the middle, sacked in the backfield, South Dakota State. Bergen Tetzloff with a sack. That sack brought to you by Starlink, fast, affordable internet available in rural and remote areas. How about big Bergen Tetzloff had a pass breakup against New Haven that led to an interception. Now he's got his first career sack at South Dakota State.
0: Just a flat-out bull rush up the middle from the interior of the defensive line. Blows right past Alejandro Arawan and gets to the quarterback. His first career collegiate sack, and he's going to have more of those in his career.
1: Again, another punt. Boy, this one a boomer. Over the head of Alex Uckman, rolls to the left and goes out of bounds. But what a dandy punt. 10, 20, 30, 40. Late flag there coming. There's extracurriculars between a Jackrabbit and a couple Eastern Illinois Panthers. Jacks might have gotten caught up in something there at the end of that play, but that goes all the way back to the 20 and a 48-yard punt by Cade Cox. I believe that what his sixth or seventh of the day.
0: Seventh
1: of the day. They're sorting this one out. 5:05 to play in the third quarter. Jackrabbits are already backing themselves up, knowing that there is some extracurricular.
2: After a sportsmanlike conduct on the receiving team, number 15. That penalty being forced half the distance to the goal. First down, South Dakota State.
1: Jamari Holloman called for that one there. So back to the 10.
2: That is the first unsportsmanlike conduct foul on number 15 for South Dakota State.
1: So back to the 10-yard line. This will be the deepest territory the Jackrabbits have had on the night tonight. They have had a couple of one-play touchdown drives, though. Josh Holst, QB, stands at his own 5. Takes the snap. Hands off to Basinger, fakes the handoff to Basinger, throws up the flat, right-hand side, toe on the sideline there, shoved out of bounds. That's tight end Coleman Kuntz with a catch, and from the 10 all the way up to the 37-yard line, so a 27-yard pickup there from Holst to Kuntz.
0: Nice delivery by Holst, and good rollout, the ball fake on first down. Putting that right on the money. Kuntz, 5 targets tonight, has 4 catches now.
1: Josh Holst, 8 of 18, 147 yards tonight. Good debut for the QB from Illinois. Out of pistol, he'll hand this one off. Tail, right-hand side is Basinger. Basinger with a carry off tackle, right side. Gets a couple of 3-4 yards up to the 40. First down and 6 now for the Jackrabbits up to the 40-yard line.
0: Keep in mind, the Jacks, to this point of the season, already have 2 drives of 90 yards or more. They had a 99-yarder earlier in the season that resulted in a touchdown. They had a 95-yard drive last week. This one started either at or just inside the 10, right? So this could be their third 90-yard drive of the night, but I'm jumping ahead.
1: 399 total yards on the evening. James Basinger has 102 of those yards. He's the tailback behind Holst. Third down and 6. Handoff, Basinger, right-hand side, gets tripped up. Flag comes in there. Quentin Christensen pancaking a guy in the backfield, threw it right at about his helmet there.
0: And got a flag thrown at him at the same time.
1: Yeah, and again, there was a dust-up in the back. Quentin Christensen is pretty animated with Coach Dan Jackson over there. And what was
2: holding
1: a positive game?
2: Offense number 69, 10-yard penalty, remains second down.
1: So Quentin blocks his guy out, and he gets him to the ground, and then essentially lays on top of him.
0: Well, you know, he knows how to throw a calf, right?
1: I mean,
0: he grew up on a ranch and raising cows. He knows how to throw calves. And
1: gets him to the ground.
0: Get him to the ground.
1: Face to face. I mean, We'll rewrite the rule book in the offseason. Second down and 16.

0: for the Jackrabbits now. Josh Holst on a shotgun. Corey Blair to his right. Flags come out, and we had a jump. Somebody got a little eager there. Coleman Kuntz on the right side along with Lofton Ogroski.
1: Full start. Offense, number one. 5-yard penalty. Remains second down.
0: So second down and super long now. The Jacks 21 yards to go for a first down. They're at the 25. They need to reach the 46.
2: Well, this is a little disappointing because you had been executing very well in this second half. Things were going your way, and now you're kind of hurting yourselves. That's three penalties if you go back to the one on the punt and then these last two on the offense.
0: 28-7, Jacks have the lead. And I'm not sure. We had Dr. Chad Kurtenbach on the sideline. I'm not sure if there was somebody that needed to be attended to.
1: There is no call on the play. Football came on the field prior to the snap.
0: Okay. I looked down and saw Dr. Chad Kurtenbach trying to hustle off the field like he was maybe trying to tend to somebody. He was just trying to get a football off the sideline. Max Pelham over here working with Carson Strobing, and I think they may have, one might have got out of the
2: one
0: net
2: got
0: there.
2: Loose.
0: One got loose out of the net there. Tristan Alvano and Max Pelham are there. So second down and 21 for the Jacks. Josh Holes drops back to throw, flushed out of the pocket, steps up into the pocket, got plenty of room to run. He'll get across the 35 to the 40, slides at the 41. And not quite a first down, gets 16 of the 21 back, and so now it makes it manageable.
2: Yeah, no kidding.
0: Good presence there by Josh Hull. Stayed in the pocket, stayed behind the pocket, actually. Stepped up into it. The wide open middle of the field was target rich, and so third now and about six.
2: Showed
0: a 15-yard gain by the quarterback, Josh Holst.
2: He wanted to get in on the run game tonight, too, but it shows the level of maturity that Holst has because he went through his progressions, his reads, and didn't find anything. And instead of trying to force something, he found that seam up the middle.
0: Big third down. He'll take that snap at the hip, throw it into the left flat. Ball caught by Jack Smith, but he's caught and stopped just shy of the first down marker. Gets to the 45, but he need to get to the 46. And so now you're Dan Jackson. It's fourth down. Heavy packages coming in. Josiah Johnson, Andrew Gustad, Alex Van Meetren is in there. Got an extra lineman in the game, too. Kyan Rauch. We talked about this, Al, in the coordinator meeting. They said, we can go heavy and put Kyan in.
2: Yep, and that's what they've done here. Get the big boys out there, the earth movers, the people movers.
0: Quinton will shift to the right-hand side along with Coleman Kuntz. Josiah Johnson, the heavy-duty tailback. Gustad comes through, leading the block there. Johnson gets around the corner, across the 50, gets to the 40. He's got a sideline in front of him, 30. Tripped at the 20, but stays on his feet. To the 10, to the 5. Touchdown, Josiah Johnson. 55-yard touchdown run. Johnson's second touchdown of the day. And the Jacks' fifth rushing TD.
2: That's how you convert a fourth down.
0: Jackrabbits rushing the ball heavy last week, and, well, it's a heavier dose this week. 323 rushing yards for the Jackrabbits. Josiah Johnson punches it in today. His second rushing touchdown of the day. Tristan Alvano's PAT try is good through the uprights. And so Josiah Johnson, now the second 100-yard rusher of the day. 121 yards. Makes it 549 for the year. His seventh touchdown of the year and his 13th of his career. It is a five-play, 90-yard drive, a 55-yard touchdown run. That's your GoJacks.com drive summary. 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Explosive, explosive, explosive plays tonight, Al.
2: Yeah, and this one came at the end of a sustained drive. Like you said, five plays on that one. They started back at their 10. So on the season, that is the Jackrabbit offense third drive of 90 yards or more.
0: And we got to say that one is going to get credited to strength and conditioning. Had a guy that was behind him, kind of gets tripped up but stays on his feet, tiptoes the sidelines. You're just looking for a yard to keep the drive alive, and he popped it for 54 more than that. And
2: the goose, Andrew Gustad, also had a key block on the edge to spring him.
0: And so the kick by Ryan Harrington, fielded by the up man. That's a fair catch call by number zero.

0: Carly O'Neill, and so first and 10 for Eastern Illinois. 35-7. The second ever matchup between these two teams. Al, it was 2012. The Jackrabbits had a handy day in that first matchup between these two. And this one's starting to lopside in the same way for the Jackrabbits tonight.
1: Well, you know, we talked about it at halftime. The Jacks just needed to come out and execute, find a rhythm, get into the groove that we know they could do in. They just had too many breakdowns in that first half and didn't finish, didn't execute. They're doing that in the second half.
0: Cole DeCrew runs the offense for Eastern Illinois, hands it off, second back through the hole. That's number two, Devin Whitlock, the junior from Monessen, Pennsylvania. This is his third school. This is... again for Whitlock, his fourth carry of the day for 8 yards. Gets him two, makes it second down and eight. Down to a minute 10 to go in this third quarter.
1: Liam Shaw in on the tackle. He's a guy that's been earning some more playing time here lately. Brian Bergstrom really likes what he brings.
0: Cole LaCrew, QB, was second and eight from the 27. Drops into the pocket, in the grasp, but breaks free. Gets to the right-hand side, gets a couple of yards. Who is that, number 57 for the Jackrabbits? That is Sam Christensen. Or excuse me, 52. Brody Taggart.
1: Taggart had a hold of him, but he just couldn't get rid of the big guy in the white jersey blocking him. Matt Gehring ends up with the tackle.
0: You might have heard his frustration there, but he reached out with one hand and had the jersey, but LaCrew broke free, got two, but it's now third and six. From the right hash mark nearest the Eastern Illinois sideline, LaCrew will have... tailback to his right in Kellum.
1: 2 of 11 on third downs for Eastern Illinois.
0: He'll drop back, roll to his left, pressure back up inside the pocket. Joe Ullman's got his feet. He gets stood up, gets knocked to the ground. Pass is completed to Kellum. Kellum gets it upfield to the 45, 47-yard line, reshoved out of bounds. Man, the Jacks had him. But keeping the play alive was Cole LaCrew.
1: Keeping it alive and showing some strength because he was, like you said, in the grass, being held, still able to look downfield and found Kellum. That's going to be the end of the third quarter here. I kind of want to see a replay of Kellum's knee was down when he caught the ball. He took off running down the field. But
0: boy, Joel Ullman was hanging on for dear life. Two Jackrabbits come in and clean up the QB, Cole LaCrew. But the play runs out with Kellum making the catch downfield, getting a first down, first and 10 at the 47. It's the fourth quarter when we come back here in a minute on the Jackrabbit Sports Network from Lear.
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1: And while some of us grew up playing with tractors, the lucky ones are still doing it. 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
0: 35-7, Jacks with a lead. 15 minutes to go on this one. A full fourth quarter. Top defender for the Jackrabbits, Jess Kirchel. 12 tackles, 6 of them solo. He's got a TFL, 2 breakups on the night. That's a night.
1: That's 3 quarters. We still got 15 minutes to play yet for him.
0: Jacks have been rotating generously with their defensive backfield. And when you're rotating, bringing in Joel

0: Coleman as a backup who's played now his 45th game for the Jackrabbits. He's had a couple of interceptions in his career, over 120 tackles in his career now. Jacks have depth all over the place.
1: Well, and Kirchel, having moved into that starting linebacker at the middle linebacker position, was described early in the season as being freaky strong. This is a guy who transferred from a D2 school down in Wayne State last year. He was the defensive player of the year for the Northern Sun Intercollegiate Conference, and he came into SDSU camp, and he and Joel Ullman have become pretty tight. They play the same position. They're rotating. You really don't lose anything. Either one of those two guys could be a starter, and either one of them could potentially be all Missouri Valley Conference players.
0: During this timeout down here, I just noticed Noah St. Juiced, fourth-year junior, working with Michael Tankfar, a freshman from Racine. It looks like they're working on technique of backpedaling and footwork. So, I mean, during that timeout, there's a little bit about that culture we hear about. They're teaching and coaching each other during a timeout. First and 10, dropping back to pass. Cole LaCrew, ball thrown down deep over the middle. Joel Ullman on the coverage. Pass intended downfield for the tailback, Charles Kellum, who released up the sideline. Incomplete. Boy, that was good hands-up coverage by the linebacker, Ullman.
1: And the speed to stay up with him, but we know Ullman's got that speed, and when you've got Kellum coming out of the backfield, who we've talked about his breakaway speed already, to put a linebacker on a running back, Ullman was right there, great position, put the hands up, didn't interfere, pass breakup. The Jacks have done an outstanding job in that area tonight.
0: Second down and 10 now from the 47 with a fresh quarter, the final fourth quarter of this game here tonight. Handoff quarterback keep. LaCrew will keep it there, trying to string it to the short side of the field. He gets shoved out of bounds. A couple of Jackrabbits tumble into the Eastern Illinois sideline. That'll be a short gain, if any. Again, that was LaCrew keeping it and running it the whole way. Makes it now third and long. Third and 10 from the 47.
1: So 2 weeks in a row, the Jacks are facing quarterbacks who want to make plays with their legs, and really, this is the kind of quarterback they're going to see from this point on in Missouri Valley Conference play, is quarterbacks who can throw the ball, quarterbacks who are going to get designed runs. So it's a great opportunity for the Jacks to work on containment.
0: Cole LaCrew can keep a play alive. Third and long. He'll drop back in the pocket. Ball over the middle. Caught upfield, breaking a tackle. Number 84, Jeremy Reeves, 6'4", third-year sophomore out of Chicago. Gets the 10 plus another 7 or 8 all the way down to the 35 into Jackrabbit territory. What a nice pickup. That's one of the biggest plays of the day here by Josh LaCrew and his big tight end, or wide receiver, excuse me, Reeves.
1: He looks like a tight end, though. That's the size he's got.
0: 18-yard pickup there that time from LaCrew to Reeves. First and 10 now at the Jackrabbit 35. Clock running. LaCrew out of shotgun now. Pistol formation. Tailback behind him is Bugs. Make that Kellum, excuse me, pocket collapses. Ball gets knocked free. Loose ball scooped up by South Dakota State. Jackrabbits pick it up, shoved out of bounds.
2: Going on field is a fumble and recovery by the defense.
0: South Dakota State, was that Tetzloff again?
1: I didn't catch it in real time. I'm waiting for the replay, as they tend to LaCrew. He
0: Guthmiller
1: really took a shot out
0: is
1: there.
0: Is that Mitchell Guthmiller, number 35, I believe, recovered that one. Ball gets popped out from LaCrew. It's a fumble.
2: Time out on the field.
0: Scooping it up, number 36, Bergen Tetzloff.
1: It's 46. Yeah, 46 for the Jacks is the one who made the hit.
0: So 46 with the hit. That is Maverick LeBrun and 36.
2: Replay, do you like it?
0: A return by Bergen Tetzloff. Injury timeout on the field. Athletic training staff for Eastern Illinois. I believe that is the quarterback, Cole LaCrew. They've taken a timeout. We'll take a timeout, too. Be back in a minute here on the Jackrabbit Sports Network from Learfield.
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1: .34 to go in quarter number four. South Dakota State forces the turnover. 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
3: The fumble recovered by Bergen Tetzloff. Maverick LeBoon punches it free. It's first and 10, Jacks. Josh Holst drops back, fakes the handoff, throwing over the middle, deep ball down the right sideline. Lofton Ogroski deep into the end zone, just overthrew him a little bit. Incomplete pass. Holst had him there and just kind of lofted it out there, and that would have been a Lofton Ogroski one-play touchdown again, but it's incomplete. Good news there. Cole LeCrew, who was the injured player, got up and he got to the sideline on his own power, shaken up on that play. Tough lick there by a whole bunch of Jackrabbit defenders. But again, warming up on that sideline over there is Jeremiah Salem. If that Salem name rings a bell, it's got a South Dakota connection. We'll talk about that if he does happen to come into the game.
2: You got Jack Henry in a QB.
3: Jack Henry, number 16, in now for Holst. Not the first time we've seen that today. He'll fake the handoff. He'll keep it to the right. Little sweep there, trying to get a block. Gets it up across the goal, the line of scrimmage, excuse me. Jackrabbit, Andrew Gustad on that far side. He got outnumbered on the blocking scheme over there. He was trying to take on two, three guys and protect Jack Henry. Henry gets it back to the line of scrimmage, and that's about it. So he'll come off.
2: Well, your role is on that. You're the lead blocker. You know that you're the only guy out there. You take the first white jersey that comes at you and try to take down as many as you can, knowing you got some speed of Jack Henry behind you.
3: Josh Holst back in at quarterback now. Corey Blair to his right. He's got two tutties today. Holst drops back to throw, third and long. Ball caught. Lofton Ogroski, one hand down with a man on his backside. Lunges forward. Will he be just shy of the first down marker by about a half a yard?
2: First catch tonight for Lofton.
3: Lofton Ogroski's not had a bunch of targets here tonight, but that is his first catch.
2: The other thing I'll mention, Scotty, is the Jackrabbits have not had a wide receiver catch a touchdown pass since the first play or the first game of the season against Stetson.
3: Fourth and a yard. Jacks are going to go for it. Corey Blair in the backfield. Andrew Gustad, number 87. For the Jackrabbits, back in at tight end for South Dakota State, Ben Brooks. Straight ahead dive, Blair off tackle, left-hand side, veers it out. Got some room, got some space, gets the one that he needed, and a couple more all the way down to the 26. First down for the Jackrabbits. And South Dakota State now 35-7, has a lead, 12-22. This a five-play drive now.
2: Well, Blair stays in there. Wouldn't it be fun to see a third running back go over 100 yards rushing in a single game?
3: Corey Blair
2: is possible.
3: Corey Blair is 6 for 80.
2: He's out, but
3: Josiah Johnson back in now, I do believe, in the backfield there. Just give me make that Corey Blair. Blair gets a handoff right hand side, bounces it outside across the 20, gets it into the red zone, close to that first down marker. Corey
2: that's
3: Blair, number 23,
2: just Basinger.
3: Patient runner there, bounces it outside, gets himself 9 more to the total there, so he's got 111. Two touchdowns today. Josiah Johnson's got 121 yards.
2: And keep in mind, our fourth running back in the stable is injured. We could have Ramon McKinney out there racking up yards too, but he's got to have some time to recover from an ankle injury he suffered.
3: Josiah Johnson's got 121 yards. Eastern Illinois as a team has a total of 168. Second and a yard, Jackrabbits handoff. Basinger bounces off a tackler, gets close to that line of scrimmage, or the first down marker. They're calling it a first down. So gets the yard in just enough there. So Basinger yet another carry. Into the game for the Jackrabbits, Luke Kremchis, number 49, Joseph Rise, 49.

0: keep in mind, too, that Josiah Johnson had a 27-yard catch, so his total yardage is 148. That's just 20 less than what the entire Panthers offense had.
1: Sammy Dressy, Landon Delaney split out wide left. Josh Holst, QB out of shotgun, hands it off, facing around the left-hand side, make that the fake, throw into the corner of the end zone, wide open, Ben Brooks, the tight end! What a fake by Holst to Basinger. Turns, throws to his right in the checkerboard. Tight end Ben Brooks from Madison wide open for the touchdown. Absolutely faked me out, but leaking out from that tight end spot, he had time to count the laces on that thing coming towards him.
0: Oh, my goodness. Yeah, you weren't the only one who got totally faked out. The Panthers had no idea Ben Brooks was behind him. The linebacker who was supposed to be there in coverage, when he saw Holst looking and throwing that way, turned around, just put his hands up in the air. He's like, what are we doing?
1: Josh Holst gets himself a completion into the end zone, a passing touchdown for the Jackrabbits today.
2: I'm
1: How odd
2: is
1: that? Jackrabbits, a 7-play, 39-yard drive, 3 minutes and 1 second. 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That Prostrato Automall touchdown, Ben Brooks, a 15-yard, 16-yard technically a catch from Josh Holst for the touchdown with 10:33 left to play in the game. South Dakota State 42, Eastern Illinois 7. 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
5: .33 to play in this one. Jackrabbits with their first passing touchdown of the game. Josh Holst to Ben Brooks for his first collegiate touchdown from 16 yards out. Jacks have opened this one up. It is 42-7. 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
0: Hogemeyer is the right seed sponsor of Jackrabbit football, proudly serving farmers right here for 90 years. That's Hogemeyer.
1: 42-7, South Dakota State. They have had an explosive third quarter, 21 points. Now this fourth quarter is started off with a bang. 26 touchdowns on the year, 27 touchdowns, excuse me, Al. 11 of them outside the red zone.
0: That's been
1: big play Jackrabbits.
0: It's been big play Jackrabbits in several games this year.
1: Kickoff by Harrington deep into the checkerboard. Will not even be an attempted return here by Eastern Illinois. Along with Brent Bowen, our game day host, and Al Bahi, our analyst. Eric on the stats. We got Grace on the sidelines. Jerry Oster back at our flagship studios at WNAX. Many thanks to all of our board operators along the Jackrabbit Sports Network, all of our stations along the way. We appreciate you having us on tonight. Third straight Jackrabbit home game, their fourth of five games. They'll take the show on the road. We'll go to Illinois and take on Illinois State. Josh LeCrew was banged up on that last series by Eastern Illinois, so new QB into the game now is, for Eastern Illinois, number 15, that is Jeremiah Salem from Germantown, Tennessee. His dad, Brad Salem, was a tight end coach at Memphis and Sioux Falls O'Gorman, who played at Augie. He's an assistant coach at USD. His grandpa, Joe Salem, if you know that Salem name in Sioux Falls, there's some connections.
0: It's definite deep roots to South Dakota with that Salem name, no question about it.
1: Second down and seven. 3-yard gain there as Salem hands it off to the tailback, Jakari Fleming-Page.

0: Little pickup of three. Hand it off to Kari Fleming Page again. That time he gets swallowed up in the backfield there. On the tackle there, number 49 for South Dakota State, Luke Kremchus. And Jackrabbits adding depth and participation to this one here tonight.
1: To your point, Scotty, the depth that the Jackrabbits have, and we've talked about it, in all positions, they have just physically worn down the Panthers, both offensively and defensively, and I think we've really seen that since midway through the third quarter.
0: Third down and 9 for Jeremiah Salem, the QB, throws in the flat, ball almost intercepted there. The Jackrabbits defending on that one. Ife Curran closing out on that pass, intended for number 11, Kenny Ojose. And so Salem now, and again, he's seen in games, a couple of games this year, three and out for the Panthers.
1: Ife was trying to make sure he got a foot in bounds and just couldn't get control of that bullet pass, headed out of bounds. It had some heat on it, no question. Went right through his hands, had an opportunity for that pick. Would have been the first one of the year. Eastern Illinois has only turned the ball over twice all season.
0: Cade Cox, line drive punt, his eighth punt of the day, rolling back and making the catch. There is Alex Uckman back at the 31. So another dandy punt as Eastern Illinois puts the Jackrabbits back in their own territory, down back at the 32-yard line. And so that punt of 43 yards by Cade Cox. Jackrabbits, 9:08 to play, have a lead 42-7. Coming up in our postgame report, we'll visit with one of those running backs. James Basinger will join us. And then defensive standout Jess Kirchel will join us. Jackrabbits, South Dakota State. Jack Henry in at QB. Straight ahead dive up the middle. With the carry, that's number 23. Basinger getting a heavy dose tonight. Basinger with his eighth carry puts him at now 117 yards on that five-yard pickup now. Makes it second down and about five. Clock continues to run with 8:40 and running. Chase Mason with a smile on his face, continuing to survey things from the side with a headset on, getting mental reps, hearing the calls, being called out. Hand off to Basinger, bounces it outside, cuts it back up in between the hashes, gets met up by about two, three, four Panthers, and then they'll string him out and take him back for a loss on the play there. Forward progress, they're going to say, was to the 35, so a loss of only about two makes it now third down and seven.
1: Well, that is between the running backs the Jacks have used tonight, Johnson, Basinger, and Blair, that's the 29th total carry. Remember last week,
2: injured defensive player
1: Josiah Johnson had 30 by himself. We didn't expect that we'd see a running back with 30 carries tonight, so it's great to see the ball being spread around to the three running backs and all of them having success.
0: Leo Tupa, the linebacker, injured on the play. They called a timeout there. We're going to keep it here for you during this one. And you can join us as the Jackrabbits hit the road next weekend. South Dakota State will be at Illinois State. It's a 6:00 kickoff. 4:00 will be our pregame show. We'll just keep that routine with an evening game. Jackrabbits will make an October trip up to North Dakota, UND, up in Grand Forks on October 17th. And the next home game is Hobo Day, October 24. South Dakota State will take on the Racers of Murray State. Third down and seven. Leo Tupo was helped off the field there. Number 19 injured on that gang tackle there of Basinger. Third down and seven. The Jacks at their own 35. Basinger has had 9 carries, 116 yards, 12.9 average, 2 touchdowns. Corey Blair into the game for the Jacks, left of Jack Henry, now the QB, third of the day. Throw over the ball, over the middle, almost picked off. Was that picked off? Yes. Yep. Intercepted on the defense, Brandon Worsley. The safety stepping in front of that pass.
2: The field is an interception by Eastern Illinois.
0: His first interception of the year, it's second of his career, the San Marcos, California native. He played a couple of years at San Diego Mesa College now, and now intercepting that Jack Henry pass, thrown over the middle. Looks like it was intended for Landon Delaney. So pass intercepted, Eastern Illinois with a takeaway from the Jackrabbits.
1: Give Worsley credit. That was a great defensive play from the safety position.

0: motion. He read the eyes of Henry. Jack threw that low where his receiver could go get it, and Worsley just beat him to the point and got it.
1: The previous play of an interception by the defense is under further review.
2: That could potentially be their fourth interception of the year. For the Jackrabbits, they've only had the one interception on the year. And so they'll go down to the other end of the field and take a look at this one. Grant Henderson, the head official there, will step underneath the hood.
0: Yeah, you talked about their interceptions. They had two in the season opening win over Murray State, including one late in the game to seal it. They had one pick against Indiana State. And this, like you said, would be the fourth if the replay confirms or is upheld that he had his arms, kept his elbows under it, and that ball did not hit the turf. And from the angles of the replay we're seeing, I don't see anything that's going to overturn it.
2: So a third and long play, and it was intended over the middle there. Jackrabbits were going that slot route to Landon Delaney. And Delaney might have got a hand in there and made it questionable, I guess, because he lands with the ball underneath of him. So does he cradle it and keep it from hitting the ground? It certainly looks like he popped up pretty quick with it. At this point, it'll be first and 10 for Eastern Illinois. Ball spotted at the Jackrabbit 44-yard line. 7:48 still to play. 42-7, Jackrabbits have the lead by 35. It was 14 years ago these teams faced each other in the first round of the FCS playoffs.
1: After review, the ruling on the field has been upheld.
2: So the Jackrabbits turn the ball over. Jackrabbits back in that day in 2012 won this one 58-10. Boy, Zach Zenner had a running day. They channeled their inner Zach Zenner today. Rushing yards, 341 rushing yards. We'll have to look up where that stands in the Jackrabbits team rushing for a football game. Well, that's a big one. 517 total yards.
0: Well, the Jacks are averaging 508 yards of total offense per game, and so they have eclipsed that tonight.
2: Salem, the quarterback, out of shotgun, throws in the flat. A little screen to the running back, Tyron Bugs. They really use their running backs in terms of the running game, or the passing game, excuse me. They get it upfield, picks up about 7-8 yards. Goes from the 44 down to the 36-yard line.
0: Well, they use those swing passes. Really is just a long handoff, and again, it's a way to get your ball carrier with some speed in the moves, get the ball to them in space where they can create some havoc, make some tacklers miss. The Jackrabbits haven't missed many tackles tonight, but they've been able to at least produce positive yardage on their swing throws.
2: Second and 2, Salem delays the handoff. Ooh, losing the football, but picking it right back up was Tyron Bugs. Bugs looked up and saw blue in the face, and that was Jackrabbit jerseys there.
0: I was going to say, he rolled an ankle or hurt a knee when he planted and took that handoff. You could see him reach for it right away in the play.
2: Instantly holding that left ankle there as he hits the turf. Athletic training staff jump out to attend to Tyron Bugs, the sophomore from LaGrange, Georgia.
0: He actually rolled it before the handoff. He was hopping when he took the ball.
2: And so injury timeout with a timeout on the field. We'll take a break as well. 42-7, Jacks will lead. 7 minutes to go. Back in a moment on the Jackrabbit Sports Network from Learfield.
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5: Clock reads 6:59 in the fourth quarter. South Dakota State leads Eastern Illinois 42-7. Panthers have it third down and 3. 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
1: Dr. Kevin Kessler, pride of the Dakotas Marching Band. Twenty tubas in the top row. That'll tell you a little bit about how big that band is. Third down and three here for the Panthers. Jeremiah Salem, QB number two, into the game. Throwing the flat ball. Caught. Good enough for a first down. Gets across to the 32-yard line. Ball caught by number 88. Abbas Clark from Lake Elsinore, California. That is his first catch of the year, big number 88. He's wearing one of those Guardian caps, concussion protection caps on his helmet. But a first and goal, first down of the day, just the eighth first down of the day for Eastern Illinois. Jacks have had 19 first downs, largely in part because they've had three plays where it was one play and a touchdown. Yeah,
2: the short drives.
1: First and 10, throwing the flat. Ball caught by Jakari Fleming-Page. Gets around the corner. 10, 12, 15 yards. Ball comes free. Jackrabbits recover at the 16. Fleming-Page cut the corner, got up the sideline, reaching for more. Ball gets popped free. And who comes out with it, Al?
3: That is Brady Schrodemeyer.
1: Brady Schrodemeyer. We had twos and threes, all sorts of deep players. Number 16, Noah Lugenbull, I believe, gets punched out, punches the ball out. Lugenbull punches it out and then recovering it. Or is that Bo Bakken that gets on top of it? The pass from Salem to number one, Jakari Fleming-Page, gets upfield. It's punched out free, fumble recovered by the Jackrabbits. South Dakota State's Jack Henry now first and 10 for the Jacks back at their own 17-yard line. Straight ahead dive. Second man through the hole with a break free on the right-hand side. Javian Scott. Another tailback for the Jackrabbits. A freshman from St. Louis pops off some yards.
3: One of the young ponies for the Jackrabbits. We go back to the fumble recovery. That's two takeaways tonight for the Jackrabbit defense. Eastern Illinois, remember, had only turned the ball over once all season. I asked Brian Bergstrom about that earlier in the week, and he's like, our defensive guys say, well, that's because they haven't played us yet. And so they've proven tonight that they can take the ball away.
1: Noah Lugenbull gets charged or gets credit for the forced fumble. Again, Brady Schrodemeyer recovers there. Again, recovery, a run by Javian Scott. He'll get stopped at the original at the line of scrimmage here. Clock continues to run at 5:25 and counting here. Jackrabbits have gone deep into the roster for a handful of weeks there. Javian Scott, the 6'3 running back from St. Louis, Missouri.
3: Yeah, he's a big kid. He goes 6'3, 215 out there. In high school down in St. Louis, he played both wide receiver and defensive back, so he's been converted now to a running back. But he also scored 18 touchdowns as a senior.
1: And originally committed to Missouri State, who went FBS, but now he's found himself here in Brookings at FCS South Dakota State. Scott with a handoff right-hand side. Pops it outside, trying to get around the corner, but wrestled down from behind. In on the tackle there. That's Davian Humphrey, I believe, number 39 for his Panther defense. Scott continues to run, though, 4:35.
3: Scott showed some good patience on that zone blocking scheme to the outside. Just kept going laterally until he saw a lane open up, and then he planted his foot. Moved the ball downfield. He didn't get as much as he was hoping for because Humphrey made a good fill from the inside to get the open field tackle.
1: Joe Kaliga from Omaha Scott Catholic School checks back into the game for the Jackrabbits. Third down and 8. Ball spotted at the 36. Henry fakes the handoff to Scott, rolling to his left, throws downfield, ball caught upfield by Joe Kaliga right at the 50, 49-yard line, third and long. They'll go from the 36 to the 49. That's a 13-yard pickup on the laser from Jack Henry.
3: And that's an impressive throw as you will see, because rolling to your left, Henry did a great job of turning, getting his body squared up as he's moving to his left to put that ball on the money for Kaliga. And Joe, some nifty footwork on the sideline to make the catch, secure it, and get feet down in bounds.
1: He catches it outside the numbers, full speed, gets down in bounds. First and 10 at the 49. Henry drops back to pass, rolling to his right. Lots of territory to run. He'll run this one, get up the sideline, and then goes out of bounds.

0: at about the 43. That'll stop the clock momentarily with 3 minutes and 30 seconds to go, but it gives the Jacks another first down and more rushing yards to the total tonight with Jack Henry's feet.
1: Well, Henry also could have thrown that. Javion Scott out there was leading the way as kind of an outlet receiver. Henry could have thrown it to him. There wasn't a defender within 10 yards of Javion Scott. Henry saw that and said, we're not going to throw it. I'm just going to tuck it, and we'll head to the sidelines.
0: That's 10 inches there for Henry there. Gives him first down now to the 41-yard line. Timeout taken by Eastern Illinois. They just want to put the brakes on this Jackrabbit offense to kind of get things reset. I think they had shuffled on some new players as well. Bruce Mitchell at defensive back also out there too was number 14.
2: Timeout.
0: The Javier P.
2: Eastern Illinois, this is their second timeout of the half. This will be a 30-second timeout.
0: So just a quick timeout to kind of get their defense settled. That'll also give the coaches an opportunity on the offensive side of the ball, the Jacks, to do a little bit of coaching here as well.
1: Yeah, great opportunity for these guys with Henry to get in there and run the offense. You've got your second and third string offensive line out there. Your young receivers are getting some time. Like you talked about earlier in the game, Scotty, this is the opportunity for development for these players just to get some of that game experience because their time is going to come down the road. And now that you've got the five years of eligibility window, you got to take advantage of every opportunity you get.
0: First and 10 from the Jacks from the 41 of Eastern Illinois. Jack Henry on a shotgun. Tailback behind him is Javion Scott, number 34. Dive up the middle. Little shake and shiver to the right. Carry up forward. Josh Myers. let's get all the running backs into the game here tonight. Why not be a
1: Absolutely.
0: Part of this night tonight? 370 yards of rushing offense for this Jackrabbit team tonight.
1: That's just crazy numbers.
0: 40 carries. I mean, that's what Josiah Johnson did last week, but I mean.
1: Yeah.
0: Two 100-yard rushers. First and 10 for the Jackrabbits and another first down. Fake the handoff. Henry will keep it. Got a blocker out in front of him going down the right sideline. He'll run out of bounds again. South Dakota State out there on the wideout. Helping block there was Luke Kremchis. Joseph Rise.
1: Yeah,
0: Rise at tight end, number 49. He is not seen a ton of minutes this year.
1: No, that's where you get the duplicate numbers. It's like, okay, is this the defensive end or is this the tight end? It's 49. That's Rise. It's
0: a 5-yard pickup there. The clock running. It looked like Henry went out of bounds, but the clock continued to run. We'll get down to the 2-minute mark. So with 2 minutes to go in the game, South Dakota State has control of the ball.
2: This is the 2-minute timeout.
0: Second down and 5. When we come back, South Dakota State 42, Eastern Illinois 7. The last 2 minutes. We come back here on the Jackrabbit Sports Network from Learfield.
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0: So South Dakota State, 42-7. We got boys going shirtless.

0: the East bleachers over there, having some fun tonight. Jackrabbits, second and five from their 26-yard line of Eastern Illinois. Jack Henry running the offense. Joseph Rise will go in motion to the left. They'll finally put the ball in play. Myers, the tailback. Josh Myers, tailback dive straight ahead. He'll be picked up by a couple of Panthers and stopped at the line of scrimmage. Make it third and five now. Clock continues to run now with a minute 49 left to play. So Josiah Johnson, 121 yards. James Basinger, 116 yards. And Corey Blair, 80 yards. They have five of the touchdowns. It's been all about the ground game for South Dakota State here tonight.
1: 33 carries for the running backs combined tonight.
0: South Dakota State, third and five. Henry drops back to pass. He'll tuck it under and keep it. Dives forward, gets inside the 20, to the 13, 12, 11, out of bounds at the 11. A new fresh set of downs, and that might be enough to seal it here for the Jackrabbits. 1:14, clock stops.
1: Boy, did we see some nifty footwork and some moves out of Jack Henry. Haven't seen these kinds of moves out of him since high school, but once he tucks that ball and goes, he puts on a little shake, shows a little speed, gets to the sideline, and the Jacks can close this one out in the red zone.
0: And South Dakota State, when Zach Zenner played against this team, he had 295 yards himself. And while it wasn't an individual performance like that, Byers bounces it outside, gets in five to five, goes all the way down to the three, close to a first down. Is that enough for a first down? They'll stop and they'll take a look. Yes, it is a first down. So with a minute and five, they'll stop momentarily. It's first and goal with Myers, a carry off tackle, right-hand side. Myers bounces it outside. Excuse me, make that Javion Scott. So Scott, number 32, in for number 34. And Jackrabbits now with 47 seconds, will really only have to snap this ball this one time. And should be able to run out the clock. Jack Henry, if victory formation, takes a knee.
1: Scotty, that last run by Scott pushed the Jacks over 400 yards rushing on the night. 409 total. The previous time they'd been over 400 yards was in 2024 in a win against Youngstown State.
0: Pretty remarkable.
1: That's crazy.
0: Jackrabbit second half, 28 unanswered in this second half, and South Dakota State pulls away from Eastern Illinois. The Hall of Fame game was a lot of great memories tonight as South Dakota State has five rushing touchdowns, 597 total yards, 408 rushing yards.
2: That is the end of the game.
0: And they defeat the Eastern Illinois Panthers in a second ever matchup. Your final score from Dana J. Dykhouse Stadium, South Dakota State 42, Eastern Illinois 7. Our first Dakota National Bank postgame show is coming up here on the Jackrabbit Sports Network from Learfield.
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1: Here we go!
0: And now it's time for the First Dakota National Bank postgame show, live from the Hefty C broadcast booth, featuring a complete recap of the game, plus comments from head coach Dan Jackson.
2: It was a dominant effort on the ground today for the South Dakota State football team, who improved to 4-0 against FCS competition this weekend. 28-0, they outscored Eastern Illinois in the second half as South Dakota State with a victory tonight, 42-7, your final score on Hall of Fame weekend. Welcome to the First Dakota National Bank postgame show. First Dakota has been serving the people of South Dakota with digital banking solutions for over 150 years. First Dakota, it is where the locals go. Let's see how South Dakota State got to that 42-7 final score to go to 4-1 to conclude the month of September. Eastern Illinois won the toss. They deferred. Jackrabbits started the game with the football and made a statement early. Six plays, 75 yards, go right down the field in 3 minutes. And Josiah Johnson picking up where he left off from last week with an 18-yard scamper.
3: A handoff to Josiah Johnson. Stiff arm, break through the 10 to the 5. Spin move! Touchdown, Josiah Johnson! 18-yard scamper!
2: Josiah Johnson, one of two scorers on the day. It was a great day for the South Dakota State running backs. He would not be the only one to find the end zone today. A couple of punts later, Jackrabbits turned it over on downs inside the Eastern Illinois red zone. So starting on their own 18, Eastern Illinois picked up one first down, then had a fourth and four in which they successfully converted a fake punt, and they turned that into a touchdown as a quarterback draw from 9 yards out tied up the score at 7 on a 6-minute, 23-second drive. But the Jackrabbit offense had an immediate response. Heck of a day for James Basinger. One of two touchdowns. Here's the first of them.
3: First and 10, the Jacks at the Eastern Illinois 39. Basinger, wide hole side, wide open. Basinger all the way to the house. 39-yard touchdown, James Basinger. And South retakes the lead, 13-7.
2: Many, many explosive touchdown runs today. That was one of them from Basinger. Basinger also, to start the second half, would come through with a 48-yard touchdown run. A couple of punts later, Jackrabbits moved it downfield at the end of the first half, missed a 40-yard field goal off the upright, so it was 14-7 at the half. You looked at the stats as far as yardage-wise, you'd feel like South Dakota State should have been up by more, didn't execute on a couple of opportunities, so found themselves only up 7, but the Jackrabbit running game would just take over in the third quarter. Eastern Illinois started the second half with the football, drove it to midfield, turned it over on downs on a 4th-and-1. Jackrabbit defensive line came through with the stuff, and on the first play of the ensuing drive, it was Basinger who broke free again.
3: Holst will hand it off to Basinger. Pops it outside. Big territory in front of him. 30 to the 20, the 10, 5. Touchdown, James Basinger. 49-yard touchdown run. His second of the day, and Basinger's fifth of the year.
2: 9 rushes, 116 yards, 2 touchdowns. He averaged 12.9 yards a carry. Have a day, James Basinger. Eastern Illinois then would go 3 and out, and the Jackrabbits on the first play of their next drive would break free for a long touchdown run. This time it was Corey Blair Jr.
3: Josh Holst, pair of tailbacks, Gustman and Johnson. Corey Blair make that, breaks free to the 30, to the 20, to the 10-5. Touchdown, Corey Blair, fifth carry of the day, his first touchdown of the day. The Jacks' fourth rushing touchdown, and South Dakota State, another one-play touchdown.
2: PAT made it 28-7 in favor of South Dakota State. 3 punts later, the Jacks were pinned down their own 10, but on the fifth play of the drive, another explosive run happened. It was Josiah Johnson.

0: Eastern Illinois on the ensuing drive would fumble the football, one of two Panther turnovers in the second half. The Jackrabbits would cash in on the takeaway as Ben Brooks found pay dirt for his first collegiate touchdown.
1: Sammy Dressy, Landon Delaney split out wide left. Josh Holst, QB out of shotgun, hands it off, facing around the left-hand side, make that the fake, throw into the corner of the end zone, wide open, Ben Brooks, the tight end! What a fake by Holst to Basinger. Turns, throws to his right in the checkerboard. Tight end Ben Brooks from Madison wide open for the touchdown.
0: That marked the final score of the game. South Dakota State 42, Eastern Illinois 7. Jackrabbits did a nice job in the final possession. Went 11 plays, 80 yards, and 6 minutes and 6 seconds to run out the rest of the clock. As our First Dakota National Bank postgame show continues, on the conversation with some student athletes, James Basinger, Jess Kershaw will chat with. We'll also have a conversation with head coach Dan Jackson. Final stats, awards, scores, and more. And we wrap things up from Brookings. South Dakota State defeats Eastern Illinois today. Final score, 42-7 to wrap up a 3-game homestand. This is Jackrabbit Football from Learfield.
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1: Back at Dana J. Dykhouse Stadium, South Dakota State University with a victory. Their third straight win, a third straight home game, 42-7. The Jackrabbits improved that overall record now to 4-1. This, of course, a non-conference matchup for the Jackrabbits. Again, our First Dakota National Bank postgame show continues. We'll visit with a couple of student athletes and the head coach here coming up. Final stats brought to you by Hefty Brand Corn. Hefty Brand 40 Series Corn, to be specific. The first corn seed designed for high performance in soil temps as low as 40 degrees. Team stats. The Jackrabbits, like we said, ran again in this game 69 total plays for 597 yards. Meanwhile, Eastern Illinois, 57 plays for 196 yards. So Jackrabbits over 400 more yards of total offense. Now, rushing the ball, the Jacks, 45 carries, 408 yards. While Eastern Illinois, 36 carries for 73 yards. Passing yards, the Jackrabbits ended up 12 of 24 with the one interception there. Passing yards total 189 tonight. Again, for Eastern Illinois, 10 of 21 for 123 yards. Each team had a couple of quarterbacks contributing to that passing for the Jacks. Josh Holst, in his first start as a Jackrabbit, 11 of 22, had 176 yards, the long of 31. And you'd have the touchdown there to Ben Brooks late in that contest. Actually, that Ben Brooks touchdown there from Holst made the score 42-7. Meanwhile, for Eastern Illinois, their passing tandem was Cole LaCruz, 6 of 16 for 85 yards. And Jeremiah Salem came in there late, 3 of 4 for

0: 28 yards. But it was the ground game of South Dakota State that made the big difference tonight. South Dakota State's ground game, the rushing attack there, 45 carries, 408 yards, two 100-yard rushing running backs. Josiah Johnson, 14 for 121. He had two touchdowns. James Basinger, 9 carries for 118 for 116 yards. Corey Blair, 6 carries for 80. And then Jack Henry had 6 carries for 39 in this one. A whole host of other Jackrabbits. Javian Scott, Myers, Holst, Ogroski even got credit for a run today. So it was a team effort, 45 carries, 408 yards of rushing there. Coleman Kuntz was a top receiver tonight. 5 targets, 4 catches. He had 81 yards. Jack Smith had a couple of catches. Josiah Johnson had a catch out of the backfield. Ben Brooks, the tight end, had a catch for the touchdown from 16 yards out. The first for the young freshman from Madison, South Dakota. That's going to look at some of our stats brought to you by Hefty Brand 40 Series Corn. And we'll rotate right into our post-game report now with interviews on the sideline here. Joining us on the sideline with the microphone, I believe that's Jess Kershaw. Jess, is that you're joining us down there?
1: Yep, that's me down here.
0: All right, Jess, how are you? Again, let's talk about the defensive effort here tonight. And you were flying all around the ball here. And just talk about the game plan. This felt a little like Youngstown last weekend, a mobile quarterback, a talented tailback, 12 tackles on tonight. Just give us a feel for what it feels like to win that third straight game at home.
1: Yeah, I think we just continue to play complementary football. I think when offense needs one, defense goes and gets it. And when defense needs one, offense goes and gets it. So.
0: Talk about the scheme and setting up tonight, and again, rotating guys. We're looking like there's like 24, 25 different guys that can get in there, going 100%, getting a blow when you need one, but get right back in there. Just talk about the depth of this defense right now.
1: Yeah, no, we're blessed as a team to have a super deep defensive core, and really just have a lot of guys who care and a lot of guys who come in and play.
0: So you've had a lot of the game experience coming in to South Dakota State, the couple of years at Wayne State, Defensive Player of the Year. Just talk about that transition from that to Jackrabbit football, the differences and maybe the similarities too, just playing football.
1: Yeah, I mean, at the end of the day, we played football, but they've made it super easy transition. I mean, the guys and the coaches here, they show a lot of love and embrace you with open arms. So,
0: who's the jokester in that linebacker room when you guys like to cut around and have some fun out there?
1: I think just about anybody, depends on the day, to be honest.
0: And then, of course, you get the win at home. What's it like playing in front of the Jackrabbit Nation here, about 18,000? It was a great crowd. It provided energy again tonight.
1: Yeah, no, it's amazing. I mean, that's definitely the biggest difference coming from D2 to D1, and it's been great. Can you just show out?
0: All right, Jess, we appreciate it. Congratulations on the victory, and we'll see you on the road in Illinois next weekend.
1: Yes, sir. Thank you, guys.
0: You bet. Jess Kershaw joining us here again tonight. Coming into the game, he had 19 tackles, and here just tonight he had 12 tackles, 6 solos at a TFL, a couple of pass breakups in the action as well, so it was a big night for Jess Kershaw. Well, the night wasn't any bigger than that running back room had tonight, and joining us now on the field, number 23 for the Jackrabbit offense, James Basinger, Littleton, Colorado. James, just talk about running the game and just talk about the victory, getting 3 wins in a row and the way that running back room has performed the last couple of weeks. It's got to be a lot of fun, isn't it?
2: Yeah, I just think the way that we push each other, you know, Coach Coop pushes us really hard, and at practice you'll see us running an extra 40 yards just to get our wind up and, you know, just working really hard even in Indy. So I think we just push each other really hard, and then in front of us, that 5-man line, you know, they work their ass off, and the tight ends too. So
0: we're talking about Gustad getting in there, throwing out a block here and there. How about the big plays today? So many that came outside the red zone. You're popping them off for 55 and 48 and those long runs. That's gonna be a blast to sprint down a sideline.
2: Yeah, you said Gustad, he'd be coming in at fullback, and he makes big blocks for us for sure. And then the tight ends and wide receivers just blocking downfield make us, you know, we break off for huge plays because of that.
0: We see all the action here on game day, but talk about practices during the week when you've got Blair and Scott and Meyer, all of you guys. That's got to be a little bit competitive during the week, isn't it?
2: It's always competitive in our room. You know, the stable works really hard, and Coach Coop pushes us to always keep our edge and always work hard every single day. So I agree with you. Yeah, we push each other hard, and we work hard every day.
0: What's your what's a week look like for you? Are you watching some extra film? What kind of things are you growing into? What do you want to be better at as a running back?
2: I just think our room together, you know, watches film a lot, and I think outside of that, we also watch film a lot together, and, you know, we get together in off time to watch film together, so I think that's a big part of it.
0: What's something fun that James Basinger does outside of football to get away?
2: Video games.
0: What's one that you're mastering now? What's one you're

0: really dialed in on?
1: Probably Apex Legends or NBA 2K27.
0: Do a little of that tonight yet, or will that be saved for tomorrow?
1: Save it for tomorrow, for sure.
0: Very good. James, congrats on the win. Great job tonight. 9 carries, 116 yards, 2 touchdowns. Fun to watch, and we can't wait to see you next weekend.
1: Thank you, sir.
0: You bet. James Basinger joining us here in the post game is South Dakota State. Again, that stable of running backs tonight, the rushing yards, 408 yards. Again, the Jackrabbits, 597 in total yardage on the night tonight. We'll have a chance to visit with the head coach, Dan Jackson, here in just a couple of moments, so stay tuned for that. Again, South Dakota State with a victory, and the Jacks winning 42-7, their third win in a row. They go to 4-1 overall. We talked about the Jackrabbits on the road next weekend at Illinois State. It'll be a 6 o'clock game here on the Jackrabbit Sports Network. And we've got the head coach with us right now, our post-game conversation with Coach Dan Jackson, presented by Security Bank, the Farmers Bank. And am I noticing a wardrobe change down there, Coach?
2: Yeah, got a little wild in the locker room and had a little bit of extra time, so I figured I would change up and not just be soaked for the next hour.
0: Now I gotta say, last week we saw you came in with some ammunition of your own. You had a little bucket of your own to provide.
2: Yeah, there was some ice left out, and that's what you get, man. You want to play with fire. I got something better for him next week, so we better make sure that we finish it off.
0: Good celebrations. You talked about that. We're going to take advantage of it. Just talk about this game in general. I know at halftime, maybe it's not clicking, but boy, that third quarter, you guys put the show together. You got some big explosive plays were a difference for you tonight.
2: Yeah, the first half's totally unacceptable. That's my fault for not having them ready to go. Well, we lacked energy and some juice, and really sunk to the energy level of our opponent. And then in the second half, we got more back to just playing our game, connected and flying around and being physical, which was a lot of fun to see all three phases work together. And then I think one of those games where we probably played 90 players again, which is great for our development.
0: The series and just rotating, being able to get so many guys in, Josiah Johnson, 121 yards, Basinger with 116. They each get two. How do you decide in getting carries? Is it splitting it? Are we watching? Are we counting numbers on carries for guys? Or how does that go for a coaching staff?
2: We are honestly going with some gut feel there and some natural rotation early in the game, and then making sure that everybody's fresh at the same time, and certain plays may be better for certain players. So I think Coach Cooper is improving in that area of being able to get the right guys in at the right time. And it'll be fun when we get Ramon back here in a couple weeks as well to add him to the mix.
0: One more weapon to the backfield. That'll certainly talk about your quarterback play, Josh Holz. Boy, Josh settled in. I thought he did a nice job. There's a few miscues, misconnections. You can totally see what happened there. There's a lot of explanation needs to go there. But overall, boy, he really looked in command.
2: He's in command and he's confident, and I think he's going to want some of these throws back, and he's going to be hard on himself. We're going to tell him the truth, too. We need to get some of these deep passes in a catchable situation for our receivers, because they'll go make the play, and he knows that. But I was proud of how he executed. He used his legs on some runs, and I thought the offensive staff did a great job designing some really nice play actions today, which he threw well.
0: You used Jack Henry, that two quarterback system as well here. We heard about that early on in the year and still stuck with that, even though you're down Chase Mason. To see that athleticism, getting those 11 guys on the field, that was a fun look from your offense.
2: Yeah, look out. We've got a lot more out of that package, and so I think Coach Eisness and the staff will be creative with both of those guys, and that's part of coaching is finding ways to win games and utilize the talent that you have and be able to maximize it. And so I was proud of how the offensive staff did that tonight. And Henry can throw too, but he can really go when he drops the hammer and runs.
0: Let's talk about that 605 Hogs up front. Boy, you go 10 deep really tonight when you talk about Kyan Rout comes in there late. And when you have a rushing night like you did, boy, there were some holes that were pretty big up there tonight.
2: They're playing well together. Coach Bankston's doing a really nice job with that group, getting them confidence. We need to be able to get Kenyon Big Bo back in there with his confidence, and then you've got some real depth. But I do love where we're at with the 5 or 7 guys or so that we play consistently. And then when these young guys are getting their opportunities late in games, they're playing very well, and we're able to still run the ball, which is really exciting for our future.
0: I feel like we could stand here and talk about your defense all night then, too. We talked to Jess Kirchhoff a little bit and leading the way, Lieferman, McShane, Ullman. I mean, Jewing and Joel Ullman with his experience as a number two linebacker for you. There were so many performances and pass breakups. Tetzloff, I mean, just your defense was fun to watch tonight.
2: what you're seeing is

0: Coaches trusting their players and rotating them in, so we're always fresh on defense. And there's no excuse for us to be tired or have any fatigue. And then you're seeing guys that when they do get their opportunity, they're dialed in on making a play because they know that they want to be able to fight for reps and be able to continue to grow their role within the defense. So very proud of the defense. It's a team statistic and side of the ball, really. But there was some great individual performances tonight within the system.
1: We got you down for 6 TFL, 7 pass breakups. So it was really some pressure up front. And defensively, the rotations, you talked about it, the participation, getting guys in, that's that depth. There's that development piece. I hope people recognize that tonight.
0: Yeah, and what you find is sometimes when you trust players and you put them in the game, they're a lot better than you think, and it goes beyond just the development, and all of a sudden they're a key contributor for you. Like Bergen Tetzloff was a guy we wanted to just get in games early in the season. Now he's a guy that we need in games just 5 games in. So guys will surprise you as long as you coach them hard, believe in them, and then give them their opportunities.
1: Well, there was some juice in the stadium tonight, 218-264. Got a shout-out, Jackrabbit Nation, for providing a little energy on kind of a gloomy Saturday.
0: Yeah, it's unbelievable. To have 4 of your first 5 games at home, that's tough on people. And then to have, 77,000 or so folks be able to come to Dana J in this first half of the season is really special. We're going to need them down the stretch. We're going to need the numbers to continue to grow. We've got some really fun things planned when we return here in a few weeks.
1: Well, again, it's Hobo Day, October 24th, so they'll come loaded, no doubt.
0: Yeah, in a lot of ways. They'll be ready to go. They'll be ready to go.
1: Very good. Coach, congrats. We'll see you over in Normal next Saturday.
0: Can't wait. Thanks for all your hard work.
1: You bet. Thank you. Coach Dan Jackson joining us here in the postgame. 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We'll wrap up some stats. We've got awards and a scoreboard to talk about, too. Stay tuned. 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
1: South Dakota State University football here on the Jackrabbit Sports Network. This is our first Dakota National Bank post-game show. South Dakota State with a victory. 42-7, the Jacks with a win, improved to 4-1 on the season. Meanwhile, Eastern Illinois drops to 1-3 on the season. They dropped to 1-4 on the season. South Dakota State 42-7 with a win here tonight. Continuing to wrap up our stats here. Stats brought to us by Hefty Brand Series Corn, 40 Brand Series Corn, the first corn seed designed for high performance and soil temps as low as 40 degrees. Individual performances here. Let's run that down for you one more time. Josiah Johnson, 14 carries, 121 yards, 2 touchdowns. James Basinger, who we talked to, 9 carries, 116 yards, and 2 touchdowns. Corey Blair in

0: Ended up with 6 carries for 80 yards. He had a touchdown on this one as well. Javian Scott had 4 carries for 29 yards. And then Josh Myers had 2 carries for 11 yards. Josh Hulse, 2 carries for 8 yards in this game as well. Meanwhile, for Josh Hulse, quarterbacking, 11 of 22 for 176 yards. He threw for a touchdown in this one. And then Coleman Kuntz, 4 catches, 81 yards. Ben Brooks, tight end, 1 catch, 16 yards, his first career touchdown. The freshman from Madison found the end zone. Top tackler for the Jackrabbits, Jess Kirchel. He had 12 total tackles in this one, had a TFL in the contest as well. Meanwhile, for Eastern Illinois, Charles Kellum was their top rusher. He had a net of 28 yards on 11 carries there, had a long of 7. Cole LeCru, the quarterback, who left the game with injury there late in the third, he had 12 carries for a net of 24. All told, for Eastern Illinois in rushing yards, just 73 yards. They had passing yards, 123 yards, a total of 196 on the night. Jackrabbit defense really clamped down. The top receiver on the night was Samuel Gonzalez, 2 catches for 37 yards. Charles Kellum had the most receptions for 8, but he had just 30 yards in reception there. Cade Cox punted 8 different times for 324 yards, an average of about 40. Max Pelham, just 2 punts on the night. Top tackler for the Eastern Illinois Panthers, Nick Vicarelli. He had, 12 total tackles in this one as well. 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In the red zone, Jackrabbits were just 2 for 5 tonight, but they did have 4 touchdowns that came from outside the red zone here tonight. So big explosive plays for the Jackrabbits. Meanwhile, Eastern Illinois was 1 for 1 when they reached the end zone tonight. And that's a quick look at stats brought to you by Hefty Brand Seeds. Al's got awards. Brent will have the scoreboard for us when our first Dakota National Bank postgame show continues in a moment here on the Jackrabbit Sports Network from Lear.
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0: The Hall of Fame game, one to remember tonight. The Jackrabbits, a big win, 42-7 over Eastern Illinois. The Jackrabbits go to 2-0 against the Panthers all time. The Jacks, of course, won the first round of the FCS playoffs back in 2012 against the Panthers here when it was a 58-10 victory. And tonight, 42-7, Jacks with a win. This is our first Dakota National Bank post-game show along with Brent Bowen and Al Bahi. I'm Scotty Quaz. Thanks for having us on tonight here as the Jackrabbits celebrate on their way home. And, well, it's time now for awards, post-game awards here brought

0: to us on the Jackrabbit Sports Network. Our offensive play of the game, we start with offensive play of the game presented by DeKalb and Asgrow Brand Seeds. Al, we had lots of candidates.
1: Lots of candidates when you talk about explosive plays. The Jacks had six completions tonight for a total of 143 yards on those six. That's a 23.8 yard average. Of their yardage, their rushing yardage total, which was 408, right? They got 307 of those yards on 12 carries. That's an average of 25.6 yards per carry on those 12, and touchdown runs of 18, 39, 48, 61, and 55. So I got to pick one of those as the one of those offensive plays of the game. So you talk about how defense leads to offense. This comes after that fourth down stop in the third quarter and the first snap from scrimmage, the handoff to James Basinger with 11:58 to go. And 48 yards later, he's in the checkerboard.
0: Holst will hand it off to Basinger. Pops it outside. Big territory in front of him. 30 to the 20, the 10, 5. Touchdown, James Basinger. 49-yard touchdown run. His second of the day and Basinger's fifth of the year. Wherever you compete, winning has roots. Perform at your best with DeKalb. That's the offensive play of the game. Now the defensive play of the game, and it's brought to you by Coors Light.
1: Well, this you got to give some love to the young guys, right? The guys that are in there making the most of their opportunities. So this comes in the fourth quarter when the Jackrabbits had a takeaway against the Eastern Illinois Panthers, who had only turned the ball over once on the season coming into tonight. Maverick LeBrun comes through to get a strip sack and a fumble. And then it was Bergen Tetzloff looking like the Brookings Bobcat quarterback, running back, wildcat, whatever, when he picked up the fumble. The fourth quarter strip sack. Let's hear it.
0: Realign the tight end, Witten Weems, to the right-hand side. LeCrew, couple of claps, drops back to throw. Checking a step up in the middle. Sacked in the backfield. South Dakota State. Bergen Tetzloff with a sack. How about Big Bergen Tetzloff had a pass breakup against New Haven that led to an interception. Now he's got his first career sack at South Dakota State. Defensive play of the game brought to you by Coors Light. Throwing the flat. Ball caught by Jakari Fleming-Page. Gets around the corner. 10, 12, 15 yards. Ball comes free. Jackrabbits recover at the 16.
1: That was the runner-up defensive play of the game.
0: There was multiple options on the defensive side as well.
1: Those were the two takeaways tonight. Yeah.
0: 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Choose chill and celebrate responsibly. Now our player of the game. 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
1: You interviewed him a few minutes ago. We're going to go on the defensive side of the ball tonight. 6'1", 235-pound junior from Carlisle, Iowa, Jess Kirchel. 12 tackles, 6 solo, 1 tackle for loss, a couple of pass breakups. As a team, the Jackrabbits recorded 7 PBUs tonight. So Jess Kirchel, our player of the game. Last year at Wayne State, in 5 different games, he had 10 tackles or more. He had his first one tonight as a Jackrabbit with his 12.
0: Tonight is 20th game as a NCAA athlete there. When you include those Wayne State games, he goes to 128 career tackles, but 31 of those here at South Dakota State. So Jess Kirchel, our player of the game, brought to you by Kubota, because you can. And then, of course, we have bonus awards.
1: Bonus award.
0: So special teams award, the Stewie Awards, as you've affectionately
1: dubbed it. The Stewie Award. Now, this isn't sponsored, so this one might be a little bit of a stretch for some people, okay?
0: But it's not sponsored yet.
1: Yet. We'll get there. This guy tonight, it's another guy from Iowa. He had a perfect night. 9 of 9 on long snaps for Carson Strobeen. He had 7 PATs, the 1 field goal attempt, and 2 punts, and he put every one of those snaps right on the money. So Carson Strobeen is our Stewie player of the game.
0: Absolutely, our player of special teams, our play of the game, and our offensive and defensive plays of the game. They are the awards section of our broadcast, part of our First Dakota National Bank postgame show. Brent will come back, wrap up that scoreboard. It was a wild day in the FCS in the Missouri Valley. We'll wrap it up as well as the Jackrabbits win at home. 42-7, again, our final. Our First Dakota National Bank postgame show returns in a moment here on the Jackrabbit Sports Network from Learfield.
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4: Not so fast, my friend.
0: All right. What do you got on that
4: score? We got to talk about a busy day at Missouri Valley Football Conference. I mean, it was a heck of a day. Got some upsets and a big top 11 contest. Elsewhere on the Dakota Bank scoreboard, Northern Iowa upsets Illinois State in Cedar Falls. 28-21, Panthers win. Northern Iowa basically led for the entirety of that contest. Panthers were up 21-7 at the half. Illinois State scored a touchdown with a few minutes left to cut the deficit to 7, but you and I recovered an onside kick, picked up a first down, and held on for a victory. It's a big win for you and I, who's really been struggling over the past few years. Todd Steps is coming over from Drake. Panthers didn't look sharp through three games, but they pick up a big one there over Illinois State to open up Valley play. And we were really setting up for this top three matchup at Illinois State next week, but the Redbirds drop one. They'll very well could drop out of the top 10 headed into next weekend's affair in Normal Bloomington. South Dakota in a matchup at Youngstown State was overwhelmed in the fourth quarter by Bo Brungard in that Youngstown State offense. 47-28, the Penguins defeat the Coyotes. Austin Majeski struggled, two interceptions, just 147 yards through the air. Bo Brungard only had 12 more, but was very efficient, didn't turn the ball over, had four total touchdowns, and oh yeah, it helps when you run for 170 yards and three scores. Penguins, this is a team, 343 yards on the ground, five scores, averaged over 7 yards per carry. North Dakota survives on the road at Indiana State, 42-35. The Fighting Hawks defeat the Sycamores. Jerry Kaminsky, 381 yards, four touchdowns through the air, also added two scores on the ground as the team's leading rusher with 18 carries for 86 yards. Indiana State, despite a backup quarterback, valiant effort offensively, put in up 35 points, but unfortunately not enough in Terre Haute. And then Murray State took on Southern Illinois at home, and the Salukis with 46 unanswered points to end that game. 46-6, the final score. Southern Illinois goes to 3-2. They'll remain inside of the top 25. A couple Big Sky games getting underway tonight. Montana State is hosting Northern Arizona without their quarterback Justin Lampson and their star wide receiver Taco Dowler today, two All-Americans from a season ago, against an NAU team that's 3-1, 2-0 with the Big Sky, and is top 20 in the country. Big top 10 matchup in Davis, California between Montana and UC Davis. Right now the Grizz jumped out to a 14-0 first quarter edge. Eli Gilman with two rushing touchdowns in the first quarter. 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Now, Scotty, next week was set up to be a big matchup in Normal, still is, but certainly not that top three matchup that we were initially anticipating going into that week as Illinois State gets upset by Northern Iowa, but still a big test ahead for SDSU.

0: to try to stay unbeaten against the FCS.
1: Well, you poke the bear, expect them to be a little bit rowdy next week and try to get back into the win column. And Jackrabbits certainly feel they've got some confidence as they hit the road. So thank you, Brent. Again, Al, final thoughts. Tonight's game, got the ship going in the second half. Boy, what a second half of football.
2: Yeah, no kidding. Outgained Eastern Illinois 341-82 in that second half. So just an outstanding job in that second half, finding the rhythm on offense and then also the stifling defense that the Jackrabbits showed tonight. You just mentioned it. The Jackrabbits going to Illinois State next week with a great deal of momentum, a great deal of confidence. And now that you've got Josh Holst and Jack Henry with the game under their belts, if Chase Mason is ready, that's a great thing. If he's not, we're still in good shape with the two guys that'll be on the field.
1: The top of that scouting report of any team the Jackrabbits are going to face, they're going to say, oh, look at this 605 Hogs, look at this offensive line, and look at this running back room. 716 rushing yards in two games on top of the 393 they had against Stetson to start the year. Those stats kind of stick out on the sheet.
2: It is. I mean, it puts a lot of pressure on the opposing defenses. Pick your poison. Are you going to try to stop this run? Because nobody's been able to do it so far this year in the FCS level. And if they do stack the box and try to contain the running backs, the running game that the Jackrabbits have, there's a lot of weapons on the offensive side of the ball that can catch it as well.
1: And again, our next broadcast, we alluded to it, will be Jackrabbit football next Saturday. South Dakota State will be at Illinois State. It'll be a 6 o'clock kickoff, a pregame at 4 o'clock here on the Jackrabbit Sports Network. We want to thank Jason Hove, the South Dakota State Athletic Communications team, as well as the information communication staff from Eastern Illinois for notes and information to get ready for our game here tonight. The network producer in our flagship 570 WNEX studios tonight is Jerry Oster. He's also part of the engineering team of the Jackrabbit Sports Network with Jim Remler. The general manager of Jackrabbit Sports Properties is Jonathan Triber. The senior manager of the Jackrabbit Sports Network is Eric Nichols. Vice president of broadcast operations for Learfield is Tom Bowman. And, of course, GoJacks.com. You can download the Jackrabbit app to get all the latest in what's happening with Jackrabbit Athletics. Again, our final score tonight, South Dakota State 42, Eastern Illinois 7. On behalf of our parabolic operator, Grace Proctor, booth statistician Eric Hegeseth, the game day host Brent Bowen, along with Al Bahi and myself, Scotty Quaz, thank you for joining us. And our entire Jackrabbit Sports Network family says good night, everybody.
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7: 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Case IH. 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
2: 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On the overnight, South Central, South Dakota, looking at partly cloudy skies, temps down in the mid-50s, east winds around 6. Sunday, calling for cloudy skies, overcast at the high of 72. East winds will increase to 6 to 11 miles an hour.
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4: 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On the overnight, South Central South Dakota, looking at partly cloudy skies, temps down in the mid-50s, east winds around 6. Sunday, calling for cloudy skies, overcast to the high of 72, east winds will increase to 6 to 11 miles an hour.
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7: Your weather forecast this hour is brought to you by Barry and Basil on Main Street in downtown Chamberlain. They're open 10 to 5:30 during the week. Saturday's open 10 to 4. On the overnight, South Central South Dakota, looking at partly cloudy skies, temps down in the mid-50s, east winds around 6. Sunday, calling for cloudy skies, overcast to the high of 72. East winds will increase to 6 to 11 miles an hour.
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0: 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You'll know what's going on in Central South Dakota and North Central Nebraska. 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You'll know what's going on in Central South Dakota and North Central Nebraska. 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
1: 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On the overnight, South Central South Dakota, looking at partly cloudy skies, temps down in the mid-50s, east winds around 6. Sunday, calling for cloudy skies, overcast at the high of 72, east winds will increase to 6 to 11 miles an hour.
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2: 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Central South Dakota and Nebraska sports and weather, a 7-day forecast, 4 radar maps, plenty with the Central South Dakota news. 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
2: Your weather forecast this hour is brought to you by Berry and Basil on Main Street in downtown Chamberlain. They're open 10 to 5:30 during the week. Saturday's open 10 to 4. On the overnight, South Central South Dakota, looking at partly cloudy skies, temps down in the mid-50s, east winds around 6. Sunday, calling for cloudy skies, overcast at the high of 72. East winds will increase to 6 to 11 miles an hour.
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0: 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Your kind of music on a Sunday. 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

0: 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Lots of volleyball to look forward to on Tuesday, including Miller at Chamberlain and MVP at Platte Geddes. Lots of volleyball coming up here this coming Tuesday. So this movie, Threadbound, that's been playing at the State Theater in Chamberlain, you know the movie was filmed in Aberdeen primarily. You'll be able to catch it again tomorrow night and Tuesday night, 7 o'clock both nights, State Theater in Chamberlain. So we wrap up the weekend together on this Sunday.
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0: 93.7 FM, Central South Dakota's Rock and Roll FM, as we wrap up the weekend together on this Sunday. And we look forward to Tuesday. Kimball, White Lake, and Wagner, Wall of Jones County. Yes, indeed. In high school volleyball that is going on. Yes, indeed. It's coming up on Tuesday. The movie Threadbound. Of course, that movie primarily filmed in Aberdeen. Going to be playing again tomorrow night. Keep that in mind. 7:30 at the Pix Theater in downtown Winter. Yes, we wrap up the weekend together on this Sunday. 93.7 FM.
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0: 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On this Sunday, we wrap up the weekend together. Hopefully, had a great weekend. Lots of homecomings that happened at Central South Dakota and Nebraska over this weekend as we wind down on this Sunday. It was an action-packed weekend as well. And, of course, a few homecomings coming up again this coming week. Yes, and don't forget, if you want to see where your favorite team's playing, or Chamberlain, or Ainsworth, Valentine, Todd County, Burke, or Gregory, or Jones County, or Winter, Platte, wherever you are, find it at KWIR.com. 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

0: 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Hey, I want to remind you, Community Connections of Winter got a Halloween family fun night and haunted house at the Connection Building beginning October 14th. 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

0: 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We wrap up the weekend together on this Sunday. Got boys golf going on tomorrow. Winner Todd County and Chamberlain will be at Regions in Mitchell. That is going on tomorrow in boys golf. You know, folks, Winter Area Country Conference basketball teams are combining this year for a skills-based season instead of a regular season. 10-week skills development program begins on October 24th. We'll have plenty more here in the coming weeks. All righty, boys and girls, as we wrap up the weekend together on this Sunday, 93.7 FM.
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